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1: K4HT.
0: K4HT N6IVO. Good afternoon, Kevin, or maybe evening already. Whatever you like, it will be.
1: I know, right? With the time change and all, it feels like afternoon. Yeah, it's daytime. Good day. Good day to you there. Evo, what's up?
0: Well, I am on my way home. I have to pick up some stuff that I need tomorrow for, or well, I think I need tomorrow for the luncheon in Fullerton. Picked up some extra radios for the quick start and a couple door prizes that we need to replenish. And trying to see if I can get something set up so that we can record Josh's presentation from tomorrow. So we'll see how that can, how I can make that work. On my way home, as I said, and we have a graduation weekend. The oldest daughter is graduating from Chapman University, and so, yeah, a lot of stuff is going on there. How about yourself?
1: Sweet, man, yeah, it sounds like your dance card is full this weekend. And congratulations to the kiddo, getting her degree there. Nothing much here, just winding down. Did a little FTA, working on a batch of QSL cards. And I was playing around on sideband 20 meters. There's a Canadian station. Where is he at? 214, 223. So he's looking contacts for the 250 contact event for the 250 year dealio. And I heard you. And that's about it for today. Today's Lula turned 13, so I got an official teenager in the house. Lord help me. Back to you.
0: Oh boy, well, I am out of the teenagers. They are all twins, or twins now. I wish I could say it's getting better, but that doesn't count for all of them. Good luck to you on that one, Kevin, and it will all work out. You just have to be patient, you'll manage and you will survive. Let's see what else. Have you had any feedback on how the Happy Feet is going to go? Have you heard anything, or is it all up in the air?
1: Well, from the limited info that I've got, it seems to be pretty good. I mean, there was folks that were asking questions. There was actually a station that was not going to be able to be here, but wanted to donate, so he actually got out with Chuck down there in San Diego, dropped off some stuff. So, yeah, we'll see who shows up with what and work with what we got. That's the best we could hope for. Yeah, look forward to seeing you again soon on the countdown here. What, now 3 weeks away?
0: Yeah, it's approaching faster than I was anticipating. I had thought about going to a couple shoe stores in the area here and see if they would be interested in donating some shoes for the good cause. I haven't had a chance to do that, but I will definitely will take care of that this week and see what comes out of that.

0: Oh wow, you're going big. Sponsorships and all that. Well, you know, it's great. I can envision it, like we can have an avalanche of donations. All these shoes and socks, and we got W6 SFX, N6 ZAR, AK6 QN, KD6 LLB. So when we get all these and divide it up, right, it'd be nice to have an even distribution among the counties. But we want to have people in those counties that are willing to go out. So that'll be great. And the reset. The big difference that I see versus Operation Cover-Up is that it's pretty specific, right? Blankets can go, anybody can give them a blanket, get a sleeping bag. You know, I think we had a couple tents, whatnot, some jackets, right? But when it comes to shoes, you know, there's only so many men's tens that we're going to have, right? And wherever we're at, and these alleyways and riverbeds and whatnot, who knows what they have. So I know I've identified specific areas because I work out in these areas, and I asked, hey, what size are you? Oh, okay. And so kind of have an idea. The average is, you know, 10 and 11 for men's and 8, 9 for women.
1: Yeah, that was something I was thinking of too, like what would be the average. I know when I was growing up, the average was, converted to U.S. size, was a 9 and for men, and you could pretty much cover 75% of the people in Belgium with a size 9. I guess it's a little bit different here. But yeah, good to know that that's about the average. So, you know, we can kind of focus on that. All right, good info, Kevin. I'm glad you picked up the mic and talked to me. I'm going to make this my last. I'm almost in my driveway. So I will say 73 and I will be clear on your final N6 IVO.
0: All right. Well, you know, the teenagers, my oldest is 37, so I think I can make it through another one. This will be the last one, hopefully. So, Red Lobster,

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Welcome to the Papa System at 10 and Net. Before we get started, is there an emergency or priority traffic for the net? 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If you are a visitor to the Papa System tonight, I invite you to go to papasystem.com

0: KD6MV, KD6LLB calling. Okay, Jeff, I don't know if you can hear me. This is Logan, Kilo Delta 6, Lima, Lima, Bravo. And if I'm going to, if it's okay with you, Jeff, or whoever is in charge at this point, I'm going to call for Brian, Whiskey Tango 6 Tango. And if Brian is not there, let's hear from whoever has the announcements tonight, please. KD6LLB.
1: 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N6 IVO, and I have the announcements. If you are ready for it, let me know.
0: I can't tell you how ready I am for them. Thank you, Evo. Thanks for everything last week also and help with the photos. KD6LLB.

0: Alright, well, good evening everybody. This is N6 IVO Evo Intustin, and I have the announcements for you. 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And yeah, everything else. Of course, we have the picnic coming up, so if you haven't gotten your tickets yet, now is the time to get those. I'm going to stop blabbing and just play the announcements for you. Please stand by.
1: Here is the Papa System weekly calendar for the latest news and upcoming event. The Papa Orange County Luncheon. The Papa System will be meeting in person on Saturday, May 23rd at 11:30 a.m. at the Sizzler in Fullerton, 1401 North Harbor Boulevard, Fullerton, California. Everyone is welcome. Come on out and meet some of the people who you hear and enjoy talking to on the air. We will have a special presentation. Josh Nass, KI6NAZ, from Ham Radio Crash Course, and freshly back from Dayton, will discuss and demonstrate portable satellite ops with small antenna rotors. We will also be offering ham license testing at 10 a.m. for technician, general and amateur extra class licenses. 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Papa members will be meeting on May 24th in Burbank, 9 a.m. to 1 p.m., to set up and demonstrate some of their favorite portable antenna and rig configurations. Note the new hours, 9 a.m. to 1 p.m. Papa Picnic 2026. 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We will be at the Falcon Flats Group area, Irvine Regional Park, the same location as last year. 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We will have a choice of hamburgers, veggie burgers or hot dogs, along with macaroni and potato salad. To drink, we will have Coke, Diet Coke, Sprite, lemonade and bottled water. 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You can purchase your meal via PayPal, Apple Pay, Venmo or your credit card on the Papa website. 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Raffle prizes. 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Raffle prize tickets can only be purchased at the Papa Picnic event. A list of the current raffle prizes can be found on the Papa website and Facebook page. We look forward to seeing all of you there this year. All this information and a whole lot more can be found on the Papa System emails and on the website at papasys.com.
0: Okay, that was it for the announcements. Gosh, a pretty busy weekend. Burbank, Sunday morning, 9 through 1 o'clock. We have the antenna event, and I hope it's going to be as successful as it was last week in Tustin. We had quite a few people. We had 9 antennas set up all together. Yeah, we had a lot of fun. At least I did. Okay, let's see, Logan, I'll pass it on to you, and then you can check and see if Jeff is back. N6 IVO to KD6 LLB.
2: Okay, thank you very much for everything, Evo. You do a lot for the system, and I don't know if everybody here knows how much you do behind the scenes in addition to what you do that people can see, like the antenna event. Okay, let me see. This is ILID. This is Logan, Kilo Delta 6, Lima, Lima, Bravo. And I'm just filling in until Jeff, our net controller, our intrepid net controller, gets back. So I'm going to put out a call, AB6MV, KD6LLV. Are you back, Jeff?
3: I am back, Logan. Thank you very much for taking over. Thank you, Evo. Yep, my all-star decided to die right as the net started. Been great all day, worked fine, been all over the place, and then as soon as I got on here, it died. So thanks again. Okay, let's get the net started. Let's see here. Okay, let's start with anybody who's worked on their antennas or had get a new antenna. Go ahead, please.
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3: Okay, Chuck, I got you. AK6QN, anybody else?
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3: Okay, thank you, Ed. Anybody else out there?

0: Okay, then. Let's start with, after this, I'm going to ask Logan to do a report on the antenna get-together this weekend, last weekend. AK6, QN, go ahead, please.
1: Yeah, thank you, Jeff. AK6QN, Chuck here in Oceanside. And I did get a new antenna this week. I got a handheld dual-band Yagi to use for satellites. That's something I've been kind of exploring and looking into. And I got it earlier in the week. And since then, I've been successful a couple times. Right now, I'm just listening. So just trying to figure out how this all works. But I was able to listen in on the ISS this morning, SO50. And some of you satellite people, believe me, I'm just learning all this stuff. Passed over. I was able to activate it and listen to that. So that was kind of exciting. So I got the antenna from actually ARRL. It's a dual band, two elements on 2 meters, three elements on 70 centimeter. Comes with a diplexer. And anyway, kind of fun. It's always good to have a new antenna. So, and I wish I could make it to the luncheon this Saturday to listen to Josh, because I guess he's going to talk about satellites, but I can't make it up there. So anyway, thanks, Jeff. Back to you, AK6QN.
0: Yeah, it's very good there. Congratulations on your new antenna. I hope you work a lot of satellites with it. I'm sure you will. Yeah, Josh is doing that for this coming weekend. I was pleasantly surprised. I'm one of his patrons, so I follow him fairly closely. So, yeah, that's a pleasant surprise when I heard that. Okay, W6ONT, go ahead, please.
2: Yeah, good evening all. This is W6ONT. This week, or actually yesterday or the day before, I use an old four-band vertical, 40, 20, 15, and 10. And I use it on 60 meters once in a while. And I tried to use it just recently. And lo and behold, the tuner that I have has got a specification of no more than 10 to 1, and it won't do the job. And the tuner decided it was going to be a bit crotchety and not tune. So what I did was I took and measured the impedance of the antenna where the cable hooks to the tuner, and found that, okay, the Vizwar is 10.7. And I looked at the impedance, and the good news is the impedance had a real part for 52 ohms, but the reactance was about minus 150. And the minus 150 suggested that I could use a simple series coil to reduce the reactance to a value that would result in a VSWR of under 10 to 1. So I picked about a 1.9 microhenry coil out of the junk box that I wound a few years ago and stuck it in, and the Vizwar was 4.9 to 1. Mounted the coil in a small LMB box and placed it at the tuner's output. And the measured new impedance had a reactance of 91 ohms instead of the 153, so the coil worked, put me on, the tuner tuned the antenna just fine, and all is well. W6ONT.
0: Oh, well done, well done. That's a great fix. You know, I would never have thought about doing that. I'm going to keep that for future reference. So, okay, well, thank you very much. I really did get a kick out of that. That's well done. Okay, anybody else get a new antenna? Worked on the antenna. Go ahead.
3: Comment, KD6LLB.
0: Yeah, KD6LLB, go ahead, please.
3: This is Logan, KD6LLB, returning on All-Star. I just had to jump in and make a comment about what Ed described there. That's if you were like me and you studied for the test and you took your your what is it, technician general and whatever else, you, if you did an extra, and you studied the questions just to learn how to pass the test and then started picking up things after that. If you're wondering if you've ever thought you should maybe go back and look at what was on the test questions, if you know, really understand the content, well, some of it was what Ed just described, just actual old-fashioned building antennas and compensating, you know, adjusting the reactants and getting the thing to work. And I just really appreciate that. And I'll go back to listening. KD6LLB.
0: Okay, thank you, Logan, very much for that. Okay, let's move along here. Logan, do you want to do a report on the last weekend's antenna get-together, AB6MB?
3: Sure, Jeff. This is KD6LLB returning. I've got an idea I'll let go by. Okay. So, yeah, I guess my report is really simple. There's a takeaway lesson for me that I keep trying to learn when I go to these events. I get focused on one thing or a few things and get locked into conversations or trying to set up what I wanted to set up and demonstrate or check out. And I guess I did that again this weekend. So my takeaway and my unsolicited recommendation to everybody who goes to, hopefully we'll see a bunch of people out in Burbank this Sunday, but any of the future events or Papa events in general, is take a pass around and look at what other people are doing. And I failed to do that again. So I saw a lot of interesting things, but I didn't really learn as much as I would like. There were some antennas and things that I recognized, some interesting things like, I mean, there'll be pictures of Evo's military mast with a tactical delta loop on top. That was pretty interesting, especially when they raised it. But I saw things that I did not recognize and I did not learn about. And I caught bits of conversations that were in progress as I listened in of people describing setups with local networks, and I didn't even know exactly what they were doing, and I have so many questions, and I had the opportunity to ask a few of them. And as far as an overall report, it was great, and I'm looking forward to, I'm glad that it looks like I'm going to be able to go this Sunday to Burbank. And let me And actually, if there are folks out there who are planning to go to Burbank, maybe they could make a comment about what they are planning to bring or what they would be interested in seeing. I think that might help. Might help me choose what to put in the truck and potentially set up or let somebody else set up. I guess that's all I've got for now, but I'll be glad to hear if anybody has any comments about last week's event or what they plan for this coming weekend. KD6LLB, back to Ned.
0: Okay, Logan, thank you very much for that report. Evo, do you have anything to report on that, Ned, by chance? On that antenna get-together, I should say.
4: Sure, Jeff. I can add something to that. Logan pretty much hit every one of the things that I was going to say. Just a little anecdote. I brought a military mast antenna, and the day before I set it up at my house all by myself. I raised it up with the tactical delta loop on top of it. It's a 24-foot mast, and at the event it took 5 people and we still had a hard time setting it up, but it was a lot of fun. Anyways, with what Logan said about checking things out, Absolutely. I am so glad that I did take time to Sunday to look around, because RH brought something that I'm very much interested in. It's an amp that is going perfectly fine with an ICOM 705, and it's a very nice piece of equipment, so I'm very glad I saw that Sunday. Never saw it before, didn't even know it existed. So when you go out there, you never know what you're going to find. So, yeah, give your eyes the opportunity to look around and absorb. It was very good that we had all those people there coming over with or without radios. It makes it so worth it seeing all you guys, and especially the new people. Let me reset real quick. Those new hams that are asking questions because they want to get into HF but don't know where to start and have a lot of questions, that makes those events so worth it, spending time organizing it and setting it all up. So, yeah, thank you all for coming to the event, and hopefully Burbank will be as successful as it was in Tustin, and then we can do it again next year or maybe in the fall. Who knows? All right, I'll give it back to you, Jeff, and 6IVO.
0: Okay, Ivo, thank you very much for that report. Yeah, I wish I could have been there. That's for sure. What a bit of a drive from San Francisco area. But, especially new hams, that's a great place to come down and see the different antennas. You know, you go, oh, that's what that looks like. And that, so when you go to make your own antenna or to think about getting one, you can remember, oh, I saw that antenna, and I see how it worked and how they explained it to me and that. So the new hams, try to make the next one. You learn a lot, and you get a lot of exposure to different antennas. So I'm sure it will be great. Okay, thank you very much. And speaking of new hams, this is your time. Any new hams out there, this is your time. Go ahead, please.
5: Kilo, October, 6th, November, Quebec, Lima, listening and testing. New ham monitoring.
0: Any other new hams out there? Okay, KO6 NQL. I think we might have spoke yesterday or the day before. Maybe I got you mixed up with somebody else. Thank you very much for joining us. Do you have any questions or comments you'd like to add? Go ahead, please.
5: Not yet, and this is my first time. That is a KO6NQL. So this is my first time, and I'm just listening in right now.
0: Okay, well, thank you very much for joining us. That this your first? Are we your first contact? Is that what you're saying?
5: That is correct.
0: Well, thank you so much. I'm glad we could be your first contact. Yeah, we'd love to have you come back and join us on all the nets. We have a lot of nets during the week, and love to have you on there. We have the new hams net on Wednesday. That's just for new hams, so you might want to check that one out. That's at 8 p.m. And then on Thursday night, we have the TechNet, which is you can learn to watch just by listening to that. And Friday night is, well, the AntennaNet. Saturday night is the Anything But RadioNet. And then on Sunday night is the Great Outdoors Net. And they all start, except for the AntennaNet, they start, well, the New Ham Net starts at 7. The AntennaNet starts at 7. But all the others start at 8 o'clock. So hopefully you can join us there. How's that sound? KO6 NQL, AB6MB.
5: That sounds great. Actually, I have been looking at the calendar, so I did notice, especially on the Wednesday night, because I didn't know that yet. So thank you, though, very much.
0: Okay, we'd love to have you there. Okay, well, thank you very much. Good to hear you. Congratulations on your ticket. All the best. Okay, anybody else, any other new hands out there, go ahead, please.

0: Okay, nothing heard. Let's open the net out to everybody. Anybody, anywhere, go ahead, please.
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0: Okay, I had a double. Whiskey Tango, 6 Tango, I got you. Who's the other station?
3: 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I'm Justice, by the way.
0: Okay, good to hear you again. Okay, anybody else for the antenna net tonight?
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0: Okay, let's start with that five there. I got, let's see, Tango 6 Tango. I got KO 6 NQL, N6 AMM, KO 6 JCA, and last but not least, I got KM 6 Tango Mike Bravo. Okay, Whiskey Tango 6 Tango, go ahead, please.
1: Thanks, Jeff. This is Brian in Glendale, Whiskey Tango 6 Tango. Want to appreciate everybody's talking up Sunday. I'm going to be at the park and help them get things organized. And please come out and just demonstrate, watch, ask questions, or take a nap under the tree, whatever. And a shout-out to Justice, KO6NQL, who tested on the west side. Congratulations on finishing up your license and push to talk. Back to you, Jeff, Whiskey Tango 6 Tango.
0: Okay, thank you very much, Brian. Yeah, Whiskey Tango 6 Tango. Okay, KO6NQL, hello again. Go ahead, please.
2: KO6NQL, bear with me in Montreal. I'll be okay in a few times on here.
0: Okay, KO6NQL, AB6MB. Yeah, it sounds like you're in a car. Are you in a car right now and driving, or go ahead?
2: No, I'm not in a car, actually. I'm at home.
0: Okay, yeah, it sounded like you're in a car because you were going in and out. I didn't quite copy what you said. Could you please repeat?
2: I am at home. I'm not sure. Maybe my frequency may be off or channel.
0: No, you're coming in fine now, no problem. But when you first came on, some reason your signal was going in and out. So when you, whatever you said, I didn't copy. So your first part of what you said, when I asked you, for a comment, I didn't copy that. Could you try again, please?
2: I was stating, no, I'm not in the car. I'm at home. That comment.
0: Okay, my apologies. I'm not being clear. When you first started, not that part, but whatever you said before that, I did not copy. Go ahead, please.
2: When I first checked in, I said Kilo October 6 November Quebec Lima.
0: Okay. Well, thank you very much for joining us. Okay, Nancy 6 Alpha Mike. Go ahead, please.
3: Good evening, everybody. This is Andrew on Papa 36. I just wanted to share a little story about a mobile antenna. About a year ago, I installed a transceiver in my truck. It's a Chevy Silverado, and I drilled a hole in the top of the roof to install a Comet SS680B NMO, and it worked fantastically for about a year. But after too many times going in the garage and forgetting to remove the antenna, the roof is very thin sheet metal, and began to deform. So I decided I had to put a doubler under there, and what I had in the garage was some stainless steel. So I put it underneath, and unfortunately stainless steel is not a great conductor, so the ground on the antenna was not too good. It became very noisy. So I tried one of the new Comet ground-independent antennas, which is a GI-190 NMO, and installed that a few days ago, and it just works great. Fantastic. So I just wanted to share that those ground-independent antennas really work. And that's all I have. Back to you, Jeff. N6AMM.
0: Oh, well done. Yeah, that's good thinking. I'm thinking about getting an antenna that's ground-independent. That's a good idea. So, yeah, it's the first I've heard of that for the car. What model was that?
3: What model is the vehicle?
0: I'm in the antenna. My apologies.
3: Oh, the antenna I'm now is a Comet GI10NMO. It's the same size as the previous one I had. It's 28 inches dual band, and I love it. Back to you, N6AMM.
0: Okay, sounds great. Thank you very much. Okay, KO6JCA, Jeff, go ahead, please.
4: Thank you, Jeff. This is KO6JCA coming in on Papa 3 this evening. Thank you, Jeff, for hosting the net. And I just wanted to say that all the folks that we saw up in Tustin, it was great to see Logan and Evo and everyone else that was at the antenna show and tell. Hope everyone has a safe weekend. And back to net, KO6JCA.
0: Okay, Jeff, glad that you could enjoy the get-together. Yeah, it's really something. It's a really great idea that they put that together. Okay, KM6TMB, go ahead, please.
5: 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I have a question in terms of antenna. Which is better, a dipole or vertical? I'm at a single-family dwelling, and I've got some restrictions. Back to Net Control. Kilo Mike 6, Tango Mike Bravo.
0: Okay, Chris, that's a good question. Well, basically, at the simplest point, a dipole has gain and a vertical does not have gain. It has unity gain 100% going around because of the where it's at on, you know, vertical to the earth. That's it in a nutshell. So, however, one good thing about the vertical is it hears everything all the way around, whereas a dipole, when you put it up, off the sides of it is where it hears best, and it hears the weakest coming off the ends. And that holds true if it's a multiband dipole, you know, parallel to the ground, and that. Does that help?
5: Roger that, Net Control. I appreciate the comment and the information. Back to Net Control. Kilo Mike 6, Tango Mike Bravo.
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0: Okay, I got a KJ station, and I got, I think, an Alpha Kilo station. 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
0: Okay, KJ6AKH, go ahead.
2: This is KK6AKH, Frank, transmitting out Papa One. On that gentleman who was asking what was the better antenna between the vertical and the dipole, I understand what he's going through as far as restrictions. He needs to experiment a little bit. There's time, 99% of the time I'll put a dipole up. But that's for this location and what works best for me at the time. And sometimes I'll put my vertical up. And then I have a third one. I may use a military whip one that I have, and I actually tilt that one depending on the evening that I'm using it and what my goals are with it or what I'm attempting to reach. So that's how you kind of base it on, I would think, especially if you're a beginner. But either one are good choices. Vertical is omnidirectional. And the dipoles are designed, you know, in a different format. You're depending on the how you position it. And what's unique about dipoles, you can angle one side and top the other side, or you can move your feet around depending on your backyard setup or the side yard, and you get different results. And you could be using both of them, and one person may be hearing you on the frequency you're talking to, and you switch over to the vertical, and they may not even hear you. So that's so unique about HF. Anyway, back to NAP. This is KK6HH, and you guys take care.
0: Okay, KK6HH. Thank you very much for that. The other station... Could I get your call again and then go ahead, please?

0: Okay. KV6 LLB, Logan, do you have anything that you want to comment on this subject?
1: KJ6Y.
2: Yes, I do, but I'd like to hear from Skip first, and I can't. Okay, I think I'm making it. Yeah, if you can take Skip first, Jeff, I'll stand by. KV6LLB.
0: Okay, yeah, Skip, go ahead, please.
1: Thanks, Jeff. KJ6Y here. With the difference between the vertical and the dipole, the dipole, especially on the lower frequencies, you have to get it up high enough to be an effective long-distance antenna, whereas the vertical is generally going to have a much lower angle of radiation. So if you're interested in DXing or long-range communications, unless you can get your dipole up at least a half wave on the frequency you're using, you're probably better off with the vertical, although the vertical will tend to be a little noisier. But they're great DXing antennas because of the low angle of radiation. So, you know, and a lot depends on how much room you have in the band you're working on and things like that. But if you want to get on 40 meters, you know, that antenna is going to have to be, you know, ideally a half wave up to really be a really effective antenna. You get it too low to the ground, it becomes an NDIS, and you're only going to work your next door neighbor. Back to you, Jeff, KJ6Y.
0: Yeah, that's definitely right. Ideally, you want to, you know, your dipole, you know, a half wavelength up on the band that you're going to use it on, and then have a nice lobes going off the side. But the lower it goes, the more the lobes have a tendency it will go up and point up at a higher angle and basically go straight up and down, worst case. So thanks a lot, Skip. KD6LOB, go ahead, please.
2: Thanks, Jeff. And, yeah, there was a lot of good comment. There was a lot of good information in what Frank and Skip just said. The thing that I would emphasize, I think Frank started by saying you'll want to or need to experiment. And so basically a lot of the things that Frank and Skip talked about, in particular, if you use a vertical, like for me, a vertical here is, it's almost impossible to hear. There's just too much noise, vertically polarized for some reason. And in addition, and you do need to, you definitely would want to get a dipole up high. And, I mean, well, there's some caveats about that, but also consider, off-center fed dipoles. Off-center fed dipoles can be multi-band and can be very good antennas with a 4-to-1 onion. And there are a number of options with in-fed antennas, resonant and non-resonant, in-fed halfway with a 49-to-1 onion. And a lot of what I think, I mean, the way I would recommend going about it is figure out what fits and is easiest to put up and try, a wire, an in-fed, an off-center fed dipole, or just a classic dipole or a vertical, and try that first, because unless it just works magically, you're going to want to try some other things. So I recommend just sort of figure out what is easiest to test first and start there. Let me reset. And we'd be glad to help out with that if, you know, you want to discuss what, like if you've got trees, if you've got room for a long, you know, how much wire can you put up, how high? And that may not be an option. I think you said you had restrictions, but sometimes you can get a wire in a place you didn't think of, and it's really impossible to see, so you may be able to get away with it. The last thing I'll say is kind of a response to Skip. Skip is used to towers and getting out like major DX, and but I want to put in a good word for the humble Invis antenna. If you can get enough wire close to the ground, you can talk to your neighbors in you know, nearby cities and counties And that's not an, you know, this is on 40 and 80 meters in particular. And that's not a bad thing. That's the cornerstone of what I've got here. I'm lucky with the situation having to cut my trees. I'm lucky to be able to make contact on 20 meters at the moment. So Envis, not all bad. Yeah, on the other hand, if you can get a tower from Skip, do that for sure. All right. It's good to hear Frank and Skip, and I'll hand it back to Net, KD6LLB.
0: Okay, guys, thanks for that great information. Anybody else have any comments?
3: Yeah, K6IT.
0: Yeah, K6IT, go ahead.
3: There's so many variations, but for people who are afflicted with the HOAs, I've read a lot of success with the loop antennas. You know, they're reasonably sized, they're easy to hide, and, you know, if you're on the air, you're on the air. There are, you know, so many different parts to ham radio. You could be doing FT8 on a loop. You could be running 1,500 watts on a 70-foot tower. You know, getting on the air is just getting on the air. Also, another variation on the dipole, which kind of helps for, you know, I don't know very many people can get a get two poles up 33 feet or 66 feet or what to hang the dipole. But quite often with a push-up mast, you could push it up the middle and do an inverted V, which, by the way, happens to be the version of a dipole, which is 50 ohms, a straight-out flat dipole, 75 ohms. So, yeah, just a couple observations, but just keeping in mind that on the air is better than off the air. K6IT, Eric in Simi Valley.
0: Okay, thank you very much for that. Yeah, good point about the inverted V. That's another one. Loop antennas, too. Low noise. Loop antennas. Anybody else have any comments?
4: This is Kilo, October 6, November, Quebec, Lima, Justice. I do want to thank you all for welcoming me as a member. I truly do appreciate it and listening in. As of now, though, I will be leaving. I appreciate you all. Thank you so much again. This is K06NQL. Clear.
0: Okay, well, thank you very much for joining us. And please join us again. Okay, then. KM6TMB, did I help you out?
3: Roger that, net control. It gives me a lot to think about, but I think my big enemy here is going to be water and power and the electric company. But thanks for all the great advice. I appreciate everyone and their input, and I look forward to messing around and experimenting. Back to net control. Kilo Mike 6, Tango Mike Bravo.
0: Okay, well, glad we could give you some food for thought there, and yeah. We're always here if you got more questions. Okay, anybody else for the net tonight? Go ahead, please.
5: This is Whiskey 9 Echo Yankee Papa, Marvin.
0: Yeah, Whiskey 9 Echo Whiskey Papa. Go ahead, please.
5: Yeah, W9 Echo Yankee People, W9EYP, Marvin is the name. And I just have to say that over the many years living in Redlands, I had a Cushcraft beam antenna, and I was able to work Japan and a number of other countries very, very easily with this beam antenna. I'm surprised that nobody mentioned beam antennas. Cushcraft makes great beam antennas, that's all you need, in my opinion. The one I had was about 10 feet off the ground only, on top of a patio cover. and it worked great, 100 watts, a TS-450. Anyways, W9 Echo Yankee Papa, now I'll clear back to you.
0: Yeah, the beam, also called Yagi antennas, at the right height, right height, are great antennas, you know. However, you know, putting them up, you know, it can be problematic at a height that, you know, that you could have them, and also putting a rotator up there. But as your first antenna, if you can afford it, that's great. But most new hams, you know, use dipoles or verticals. But a good point about the beam antennas, that's definitely an option that we probably should discuss more here on the net. So thank you for bringing that up. W9EYP, AB6MB, do you have anything else?
5: Well, I was just going to say that I worked plenty of countries all over the world with this beam, and I did have a rotator on it. So it just was fantastic. Once I had that thing up, I was all set. W9 Echo Yankee
0: Papa,
5: now clear.
0: Okay, well, thank you very much. Anybody else have any comments for the net tonight?
6: Kilo Oscar 6 Delta Golf X-ray might not be heard because I'm on All-Star. I'll try after I unkey. K06 DJX trying to get through on All-Star.
0: You are coming through loud and clear. Go ahead, please.
6: Yeah, thank you, Jeff, and to all the people participating and stuff, very interesting stuff. You know, I've been hearing a lot of the chatter about some of the events coming up that are going to be like in parks and people demonstrating and all that stuff. And, you know, it's kind of occurring to me, all the stuff we go through here, a lot of stuff people brought up, like Skip or the guy that brought up loop antennas and the beam antenna. I use my beam antenna for the ISS, but I didn't know that maybe someday when I, you know, on HF that I might be able to get a bigger one and point it across the world. But with that being said, Jeff, I have this little idea. It's a little challenge for you, and Evo, I think, is the man for the job. But, you know, with all these ideas and things that go down, like especially for the people who are going to the parks and meeting up with these experts and getting demos and stuff, I think it would be really cool if those people that are knowledgeable, like the Logans and stuff, would make little, like, cliff notes, like those, they have cliff notes for dummies, and it might be specific about, like, when you're on this meter, you do that, or when you're with this antenna, or at this time of day, just little cliff notes that you could just have reproduced real cheaply. They could be on your desk or whatever when people walk up, and they can go like, oh, hi, yeah, if you're interested in this topic, here, take that with you, and it'll vector you in to resources or just explain it all. But with all the stuff you guys are saying, I think that would be really cool to just be able to grab a little card there and have that knowledge, you know, accessible like that. So that's my idea. And everybody have a wonderful weekend. K06 DJX.
0: That's a very good point there, Rick. Thanks for bringing that up. Yeah, Logan's working on a little something there. I can't say any more than that without his permission. That's a good point, though. You know, good books on antennas are on the – go to the ARRL and check out the different books. They have various books on antennas that I think I haven't looked at in a while, but I remember they had definitely the Antenna Handbook, which is a great reference, and it covers all antennas in depth. And there's some others, and I think there's even one for new hams, but anybody have any ideas what antenna books ARRL has?

0: Okay, I'll take that as a no. Okay, Rick, back to you, AB6MB.
1: Yeah, I think that's a good heads up that you've got there regarding the textbooks and that stuff that's available and the YouTubes and all of that stuff. But I just thought, like, maybe at those picnics and on your desk and stuff, a cliff note for me, and, you know, especially if it's a, like at the size of an index card, is way easier for me to consume and to take advantage of. Sometimes if I have something as intelligent as a whole ARRL textbook or something, I might not dive into it. I still have my general book is still in its plastic. But I'm going to bust that baby out, and I'm going to learn some more stuff. So thanks a lot, Jeff, and interested to hear what any of these other folks got going down the line. So KO6DGX, back to you.
0: Yeah, I should mention KM6TMB. On my QRZ page, Alpha Bravo 6, Mike Bravo, I have a ton of antenna links on there. You might want to go there and take a look. And there, I think there'll be some that will help you out. So, yeah, once again, that's Alpha Bravo 6, Mike Bravo. Did you copy that, Chris, AV6MB?
2: Roger that, Net Control. I'll get on the internet after the net tonight and get some more information. Appreciate all your help. Back to Net Control. Kilo Mike 6, Tango Mike Bravo.
0: Okay, thank you very much. Glad to help. I'm going to take a look at the AWRL here after I get off here and see what antenna books they have. I know they have a bunch, but at the moment, the only one I know for sure is the Antenna Handbook, which I recommend to everybody. Okay, anybody else for tonight's net? Go ahead, please.
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0: Yeah, K6, that's JZ. Anybody else?
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0: Okay, sounds good. I've got KD6LLB, K6CG, and K6SJCZ. Okay, QO6, Sierra Juliet Zulu, go ahead.
6: Hi, this is Scott Nukaipa, Kilo 6, Sierra Juliet Zulu. And I was at the, I'm a new ham, so I'm trying to learn as much as I can. I was at the Inland Empire event, and I also drove down to Tustin just to kind of see the different setups. And it was really nice to walk around and see what's possible and see everybody's different, you know, mindsets or ideas on how they want to do things. And so, you know, when I shop online, it's very hard to see what the antennas are, what accessories might be needed. And so going to those events was extremely helpful. And now I've just got to, you know, I'll try a few things out at a time, and if it doesn't work, I'll move on to another antenna. But I enjoy this net a lot. I appreciate you doing it. And that's all I wanted to say. Back to you.
0: Okay, well, I'm glad we could help you out there. And, yeah, good that you got to go to that event and actually see it in real life. And it gives you an idea what you might want to get in the future. So glad that, you know, that worked out for you. Yeah, those events are really good. And I'm pretty sure they'll have some more in the fall because they did last year, I think. Okay, QO6, Charlie Echo Golf. Go ahead, please.
4: Yeah, hey, Jeff. It's Jeff. And just mainly wanted to say hi and really, really had a good time at the at last Sunday's antenna event. And I'm looking forward to the one in Burbank on Sunday. So that's about it. It's just you learn a lot at the lot of really really neat stuff. Just looking forward to it, meeting some more people. So K6CEG, back to net.

0: I guess an arrow. I personally like the elk, but if you have any kind of directional antenna or even an Omni, just wanted to mention that the ISS, it just passed to the north, and there's going to be a closer pass. I don't have the time because I can't reach the computer that I'm looking at it on, but in an hour or so, it'll be back around, and it'll probably pass two or three more times. So, you know, look up the UHF frequency that they transmit on, assuming the repeater's on, and give a listen. Perfect opportunity. Seems like a very good pass. And you know, if it worked out, I checked, but it doesn't look like this. The ISS will be easy. It won't be in the area during the event Sunday. But one of these days, maybe we can set up in a, go to a hilltop and set up and do the satellite communications thing with a 9700 and whatever the best directional antenna arrangement we can scare up from some Papa members, I guess. All right. Well, anyway, KD6LLV.
1: That's a good idea, Logan, to set up a get-together, a meet-up for me working the ISS or some of the other satellites. It's a really good idea. Let's keep that in mind for the future, definitely. See, what else was there on here? Okay, anybody else for tonight's net? Go ahead, please.
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1: Okay, I got a KO6DGX for comment, and I think there was another station. 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
3: Kilo Foxtrot 4, Papa Quebec Hotel, Ron.
1: Okay, Ron, I got you this time. Okay, KO6DGX, go ahead.
2: Hey, guys, listening in and regarding thoughts of having an event involving the ISS and this is something you really got to consider. Have other things planned. Have other things good to go. you know, food or whatever it is, but you know, other radio stuff to go, because the ISS is subject to interruption. It could happen any time. I spent a few months, you know, like tracking it every day, and every once in a while, you know, not very rarely, but you should plan for this if you have an event that's based on it, is that the repeater isn't on. Sometimes the things go down for a little while, might be power issues or whatever, but sometimes it will make a pass and the repeater's not even on. So that might be a bugger. There's no way to predict that I've ever heard of. But, you know, factor that in, and also, you know, plan that it's going to be really fast. I mean, you know, it's a 10-minute event, and it's only like about 6 minutes that it's in a really good zone. So have everybody ready to work simultaneously. It's not like looking through a telescope where you can kind of like take turns or something like that. But I just wanted to mention when you plan that event that the ISS occasionally it's not operating. So then, you know, have other good stuff to do. That's my idea, KO6DGX. And good to hear Ron from Locust Grove. KO6DGX, Claire.
1: Okay, KO6DGX. Yeah, good point about it. Sometimes it's down. I guess you just have to keep our fingers crossed and hope it doesn't go down. Of course, Murphy's Law says it will when you have an event. So, okay. Thanks a lot. KF4PQH, go ahead.
3: This is KF4PQH indeed, coming in from Locust Grove, Virginia. Good evening, Jeff, and the rest of the net. Thanks for doing that. Just caught some of the last of it. I didn't catch the beginning, but.

0: some of the last, and always enjoy listening to this. Net, if anything else, there's always something new to learn and different things to try and find out. But that's what I love about the PAPA system. So everybody stay safe, 7-3 out there. See if you can find something kind to do for somebody this week. And don't forget Memorial Day. It's not just about hot dogs and hamburgers, but remember those who gave their lives in the service of our country. It's not really a celebration. It's a remembrance. So keep that in mind. 7-3-KF4-PQH. Back to net control.
1: Okay, Ron, thank you very much for bringing that up, and good to hear you. Okay, anybody else for tonight's net?
2: KD6LLB with a follow-up to the follow-up.
1: Yeah, go ahead, Logan, AB6MB.
2: KD6LLB returning. Yeah, Rick is definitely right. The satellite work in general, the ISS pass, the ISS is the one I emphasize because it's the easiest. But it is, that doesn't mean it's easy or guaranteed. It is things, I mean, you can set up and think you have everything dialed in and just have a setting not right and blow it. I think the pass maybe lasts 5 or 6 minutes, something like that. So yeah, definitely have other activities. Don't just count on that. But I also want to say that the AMSAT page for the ISS, that's the amateur satellite. It's an AMSAT. They have a status link or something somewhere that I've found in the past. So there have been times where I did not hear the ISS and I thought, I wonder if what's going on. And sure enough, there was something posted saying that they needed the power for something else and they had turned off the repeater. And, so if you poke around there, I think there may be some status pages out there. But when it all comes together and it works pretty well, it's pretty cool. Let me reset. So I have a quick funny story. I happened to be setting up to do a satellite pass when some neighbors and friends came by. And they were chatting in the driveway, and I went out and put an antenna and an iPhone out there and told them what was about to happen and that they should just point the antenna so that where the phone told them to. And they just kept chatting and chatting, and they vaguely knew that they might hear something. But when they actually started hearing people on the ISS repeater, they absolutely lost it. And they started, I was in the garage trying to just, operate. Anyway, it's when you actually hear the repeater, people on Earth using that satellite repeater, often people become suddenly very interested, and it's a pretty cool experience. Anyway, KD6LLB, back to net.
1: That's pretty cool. That is, That's a great idea what you did there, and it really made them excited. So that's great. It's great that you did that. Okay, anybody else out there? Go ahead. Okay, I'll make this last call for the antenna net.

Okay, then. Thank you all for attending. I'd like to thank KD6LLB, KJ6Y, W6ONT, W6Tango, and KN6PHP for all their help. Also, the Papa system for allowing us to have this net on their great system. Once again, the antenna net is on every Friday night at 7 p.m. 73, good night, and all the best to all. 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

0: 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You still there, Logan? KJ61.
1: KJ6Y, KD6LLB. Hey, Skip.
0: How you doing? When I did that program, a couple months ago, I had that one picture of the antenna in the garage hanging from the ceiling, and you mentioned you wanted a picture. Did I ever send you that picture?
1: No, you negative. You did not, but that was because I never actually sent you the email that I was supposed to. The ball was in my court, and I needed to send you an email I didn't mean to put the onus on you. I had to follow up, and I thought about it when I heard your voice tonight. I thought, oh, I didn't do that. But, yeah, I will do that momentarily. Go ahead.
0: All right, no. Well, I would have probably looked up your email on the website or something, but not a problem. Whenever you get a chance, and I'll try to dig it up again and send it out to you. Anyway, have a good weekend. Enjoy the holiday. KJ said to me.
1: All right. It's good to hear you, Skip, and you have a good weekend also. And I guess the same for everybody else out there. KD6LLB, 7-3.

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I'm on All-Star in North Santa Barbara County, and I heard your call. I think it was Mike that didn't really capture the call sign, but just wondering if you're hearing me and wanted to respond to you. Go ahead.

Yeah, hey, I heard you maybe trying to get in, and then it just dropped away. There was almost a word there. Just heard it turn on, and then almost a word, then it turned off again. So if you're hearing me, I'll keep listening in and see if you come back. KO6 DGX.

Well, that's a classic example of someone checking in, but maybe didn't have their volume turned on. But that's what it would sound like, I'm thinking. So KO6 DJX, I'll be monitoring.

All I heard was, am I hitting the repeater? That was pretty clear. KO6DGX. So that means we're minus a call sign. Go with that first.

0: Anybody that might be around, could give me a signal report? Thank you.
1: Yeah. Cool. Oh. Cool. Yeah.
0: Yeah, Kilo Alpha 1, Papa Lima Uniform here. Are you able to copy me, sir?
1: Yeah. Station on Trump sign. There's somebody out there that doesn't have one. Trump, this is KOSAT PGX 210. I'll give you a signal report and, you know, factor out any noise you hear. QRM.
0: Roger on the QRM. The call is Kilo Alpha 1 Papa Lima Uniform QSL.
1: Yeah, very clear Papa Lima Uniform. There is like about 90% clear voice, 10% hum, little tiny bit of popping, but not significant, so I wouldn't mess with anything unless you're like trying to reach an absolute perfection. So I would say you're good to go. KO6 DJX.
0: All righty, I was at DJX. Yeah, thank you very much. I'm in multipath mayhem right here, but I seem to have found just the spot. All right, thank you. Have a good night. KA1PLU monitoring, but mostly clear. Thank you. 7-3.
1: Okay, but just in case it matters, anybody listening as well, I always have to revert to this. I learned this work in the ISS. So the suffix is Delta Germany X-ray. And some reason that never is copied very well unless I use the Germany instead of the Gulf. But enjoy the rest of your evening. No need to come back. Safe travels. KO6DGX.
0: Delta Golf X-ray, roger that. All right, 7-3, sir. Kilo Alpha 1, Papa Lima. Good night.

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to that last station. I didn't catch the call sign, but I think you were calling for Bob, but I just wanted to let you know that your signal was heard across the system very well. And if you could come back, I just have a quick question.

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1: I think that was 79J. This is KO6LWJ on Papa 3. You're coming in loud and clear, full quieting.

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1: 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Good morning, Kevin.
0: Hey, good morning, Dobin. Good to hear you up and early. Out feeding the horses or something? How you been?
1: I'm doing good. I'm actually on my way to it's a motorcycle event in Ventura at the Ventura Harley-Davidson, and we're going to set up a pop-up tent alongside a bunch of other people that are vendors, and just going to enjoy the day and try to win there's two Harley-Davidsons that they're going to raffle off, and I'm going to try to win one of them. So how about you? What are you up to?
0: Well, that sounds awesome. We were thinking about Ventura today. Lula's itching to get back out on the board. But looking at the model, like I said, it was going to be 63 tops and Cali. So I don't think we're going to get in the water today. Not over there anyway. It's slightly overcast here. 53 degrees. And I think we're going to get up to 77 later. So we might just end up at the pool. Wait a couple more weeks and get some sunshine out there. But have a good time. I hope you win that Harley, man. That's pretty good. All right, so is that for your company you're setting up the tent, or is that for the Legion Riders?
1: Yes, my company. So there's going to be a bunch of different clubs out there. I think there's going to be like a poker ride. And we'll be setting up our tent there, and right next to I think it's going to be the Soldiers for Jesus tent. They're going to have their tent up, so it'll be interesting. So the whole event is actually Christian-based, and they're usually pretty good. Back to you.
0: All right, well, that sounds kind of like an event up there at the VFW. I saw you at, well, not too long ago. So I want to say they were out there as well, pretty sure I saw them. And I'll see you bright and early, 7 a.m. here Monday. We'll kick standing up and ride down together, right?
1: Oh, yeah, Monday morning. You know, I almost forgot about that. I better tell my wife. I was telling her, you know, it might be a good day to do a barbecue. And I forgot to tell her that we're going to do that ride in the morning. So, well, actually, she said she'd rather relax that day, so it's actually going to work out. So, yeah, definitely Monday morning at 7:30 at your house. So, back to you.
0: All right, I'll make note, because I had it written down here. We were kickstands up here at 7, but if you want to be here at 7:30, that's fine, because it's not going to take us that long to get down there. And I think we're meeting with the ride captain and then riding over to the staging area for the parade. I think we have to be there by 9. And then, a lot of waiting around, it sounds like, because the parade doesn't actually kick off till, they said, 11 sharp. Which is all right, because I think we should be done by, like, noon and have the rest of the day do whatever.
1: Yeah, sorry. Whatever I said in the text. So, do you think if we change it to 7:30, we would get to... That might be cutting it kind of close, so I could be at your house at 7. That's not a problem.

0: Alright, yeah. Either way, it's fine. Like, I don't think it'll be... So where are we going? I don't know. It's at Dave's house, so... It's probably only take... It's not going to take that long to get over there. So you... I'll check in with you. We'll fine-tune it tomorrow night. Talk to your wife. Make sure everything's copacetic. And then I'll be ready to go.
1: Yeah, sounds good. Yeah, I think you're right. If we left at 7:30, we would get there probably about 8:15, which is fine. Because I think kickstands up is about 9. So, yeah, 7:30 I think would be a better time. But I'll check in with you later also. Back to you.
0: Oh, yeah, I just pulled up your text. Said a meeting at Dave's house at 8 a.m. So maybe 7:15. Just give us a little wiggle room there. It's not going to take us more than 45 minutes to get over there to Canoga. Oh, all right. Well, I'm going to bail out of here. Get ready for the round table. And you have a safe trip out there, a good time, stay safe, and we'll catch you later there at Dolvin, 73K4HD, clear on your final.
1: Okay, 7:15 sounds good. You have a great day also, and if you stumble into Ventura, stop by the Ventura Harley, and we'll probably be there until about 2-3 in the afternoon. So, all right. Well, have a great day. 7:03. Bye bye. K4HD, KN6BQK.

0: Kilowatt Bravo 6, Foxtrot Delta Echo, good morning.
1: Morning, Johnny, how you doing?
0: So far, so good. And how about yourself?
1: Well, we got out here early today, so that's good. And gonna do a tour around the lake, see what the day brings.
0: Oh yeah, the early bird catches a worm, that's for certain. I hope you have a good day and a good weekend.

0: Yep. Well, we feel a lot better today than we did last week. We both got some kind of a virus. I gave it to my wife, and my wife had it for a while. So we're all better now. But there's a lot of stuff going around, so be careful.
1: Yeah, most definitely, Cliff. Most definitely. Yeah, a lot of stuff floating, that's for certain. No ifs and ands and buts about it.
0: Real tragedy about Kyle Busch dying at 41. Still don't know what he died of.
1: I think they may be waiting on an autopsy, possible.

0: tragedy the way it happened so quick. And hope I don't get it. It'd be terrible.
1: Yeah, no telling what it is, Cliff. Okay, I'll be back in a short if you're still around. Enjoy your walk. Kilowatt Bravo 6, Foxtrot Delta Echo Clear. Show return shortly.
0: Okay, Johnny, take it easy. KSIC TW73.

0: SF Mobile on 3. Good morning.
1: Morning, Scott, K6TWA. How you doing?
0: Good morning, Cliff. Doing well, thank you. How about yourself?
1: Well, I'm taking a walk. Are you going to school?
0: Yep, we're on the final countdown, if you will. This week and next week, and then the following week is the final exam. So, getting there, almost there. I just got to get them to finish up and turn in their paperwork. I said, you got to turn in your time card so you can get paid with a grade.
1: Well, that works. Works for me. So, how many students you wind up with?
0: How many students? It's in the couple hundreds. I don't know the exact number.

0: Is this part of the degree program for Long Beach College?
1: Yeah, the classes they take, they get a certificate of achievement, which is a state certificate, and then if they add the general ed classes onto it, they can get an associate degree. And, yep, so, and, you know, there's trade schools that are out there. You can go and pay your money, and all you got to do is attend, and they'll graduate you at the end of the allotted time, but it's not the case here. They got to, we got to hold them to standards and make sure they're getting what they're supposed to be getting. And, that's a good thing, especially in our industry.

0: So this is a standalone course, and you get a certificate. My wife wanted to know, she read somewhere, I guess Bloomberg came out and said that college was obsolete, and more kids are going into the trades.
1: Yeah, you know, the I think they're referring to the four-year liberal arts degree that doesn't get you anything. And, you know, so essentially what they do is they can get their certificate, go out and get a job, and then come back and finish the last few general ed classes they need to get their degree. A lot of companies will promote you into management if you have a degree. Siemens came out, I guess it's been 2 weeks ago now, and interviewed 19 of our students, and the requirement for employment was an associate degree. So, yeah, it's trades, but we give them a little bit more, and so just trying to respond what the industry is looking for.
2: Trump's such a fat, circumcised Jewish dick.
0: That's interesting. Anyway, just got to let you go. I'm just getting a little running out of breath here. I can't walk and talk at the same time. Have a nice day and talk to you later. Sick to you today.
1: Yeah, you're chopping in and out on there, Cliff. I'm at the top of Signal Hill, so I'll be down at the campus in just a moment. K16WAK and 6F.

Aye, that it is. How's your travels? Right now, the 22 is wide open. I'm headed up to the Fullerton testing session, getting off on the 57 here momentarily, and hopefully we have 8 new technicians, and the 2 people for upgrades pass.

0: Yeah, very good. Is that at the Sizzler?
1: Yep, it's at the Sizzler on Harbor Boulevard in Fullerton.
0: All right, testing, and I think you guys got a pretty good speaker today, too, as well. Is that right?
1: Yep, that's correct. Bill's been doing a great job. We've had good speakers for the last three meetings. I don't remember exactly who it is today, but he's been coming up with some really great speakers for the meeting.

Yeah, I believe it was Josh from Ham Radio Crash Course. I believe that's what I heard on the announcements. Get signal. On your mobile kind of setup you got. I have an Anytone 878, and I have an external antenna on the truck. Well, yeah, that's definitely working for you. Did you hook up like a speaker mic for your HD? Yep, that's what I have. You guessed it.

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0: You beat me there again, and we come from the same town.
1: I'm not there yet. I'm just crossing the 91 right now on the 57.
0: Oh, so I may beat you. I'm on Harbor. So, yeah, all right. I got here first. All right.
1: Well, I'll be there shortly. I'm 3/4 mile from Chapman, come across Chapman to Harbor. So I'll catch you there.
0: All right, sounds good. No, I just, yeah, a little early today, that's all. It was a good start to the morning with bacon bread this morning. Finished early, so that's why I'm a little early. So, okay, see you there. KQ6BIL, clear.

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1: Good morning, Darren. I think that's where I heard you. N6IVO.
0: Yes, rare occurrence on Pop Analog. double checking, what time, the flight says 11:30. Is that what time normally it starts over there in Fullerton?
1: Yep, we got testing at 10, and then around, well, between 11 and 11:30 is when we start, but yes, officially 11:30 is officially opening of the meeting.
0: Okay, I'm trying to get some early errands here wrapped up. I may try to make a visit over there. We'll see how the morning progresses here, but maybe see you soon.
1: All right, sounds good. We'll save a spot for you, hopefully. I think it's going to be busy. From what I heard, a lot of people are interested in hearing the presentation. So, yep, we'll see how things go. All right, hope to see you soon. N6IVO.
0: Alrighty, sounds good. WD6USN.
2: N6IVO, AK6JD.
1: Well, good morning, Chuck. On my way to you-know-what, and ready for you-know-what.
2: I know what, and unfortunately we didn't get your 15. I was hoping to make a 20 for you.
1: Yeah, I know how you are. I know you were going for that, but yeah. We'll see how things go. We'll have to organize it and probably put a couple tables together. But we should be good. 8 is, I don't think that's a record for new technicians there. So, yeah, we'll see how things go.
2: I remember way back when I had my technician, I think we had like 13.
1: Yeah, I seem to remember something like that too in the past where we had that many. I don't know if that was while the Quick Start program was running though. I think that was before that.

0: Yep. I think this free radio is very much appreciated by New Ams, and I think it's a good program that we got going here. So as long as we can keep it up, I think we should continue with it.
1: Yep, I think it's great. I'm pulling in right now, so I'll talk to you when you get here. AK6JT is clear.
0: All right, sounds good. I got about 10 minutes left, so, well, you never know. But I can turn into 20 real quick here in Southern California. But anyways, yeah, I'll see you soon, Chuck, and whoever else is on their way to Fullerton. N6IVO, clear.

0: Good morning, Steve. This is Jeff, KC6WTN. Happy Saturday to you.
1: Hey, good morning, Jeff. And, yeah, it's a beautiful morning. I'm out on the trail. I'm heading out to my cabin, but I will not be staying overnight. I'm going to go and hang out for a while and then walk back down. But here where I am, it's foggy. So it's kind of a different weather. It's really lovely, though. It's cool this way. And the temperature's perfect.
0: Oh, that's awesome. Yeah, it's similar here in Simi Valley. It's overcast, but nice and cool. So we're maintaining that overnight coolness, so we're not hit by the heat wave where it destroys all my plants and and everything else and runs up my air conditioning bill. So I don't suppose you have air conditioning at the cabin. Maybe you do, but you might be at that elevation where it doesn't matter. That's just a question I got. KC6WTN.
1: No air conditioning at the cabin, but it's normally about 20 degrees cooler than it is down in the San Gabriel Valley. So it never gets really hot up there. So that's a nice feature.
0: Very good. It sounds similar. When I drive up north, I take the 5 up north to Northern California. And when I go over the grapevine, I normally see a good 15 or 20 degree drop going over the grapevine. So it's probably similar because you're at that altitude.

0: I had to take a pause there and let some hikers go by. Anyway, Jeff, hey, thanks for getting back to me. And I hope to hear you on the Great Outdoor Net Sunday night. I'm going to be on there with Bob. And hopefully we'll have a good time. You have a good rest of your weekend. This is KI6LOV. Take care. I'll listen for your final. 7-3.
1: Thanks, Steve. Just wanted to make sure somebody got back to you. But it's always good to hear from you. And, looking forward to every week where you have those cabin updates to hear what you've been up to. And lately it seems like the topic has been UFOs. So I'm still wondering if you've seen increased UFO activity. But I will let you say that for Sunday if you have seen something like that. So you have a great day. Enjoy your hike and have fun at the cabin today. I'll probably hear from you on Sunday, if not for sure Wednesday. KC6 WTN, I will be clear.

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1: KO6, JT, I believe I heard. KO6, DII, or KA6, DII, San Diego.

0: Yeah, you got K, Kilo, Oscar, 6, Juliet, Foxtrot. And I'm up here in Big Bear on Papa 23. And good morning to you.
1: All right on. What a coincidence. I'm actually flying up to Big Bear out of Carlsbad in about 45 minutes or so. Going to just get some practice up there.
0: That sounds like a good time. You practicing flying, or what you practicing? You going to do some touch and goes? Or?
1: Yeah, just get some high-density altitude. So, like, you know, it gets a little warmer up there, a little higher. Plane behaves a little different. And you got some trees on the east side of that runway and some things to navigate around the area. And just an airport I haven't picked on in a while. So I thought I'd go back up there today. Back to you.

0: It's beautiful. I woke up this morning to some beautiful skies. We came up last night. I actually live in a Palm Desert area, usually on channel, Papa 18 or Papa 7. But I'm up here in Big Bear today. I'm up here on weekends, and it's beautiful today. You'll enjoy the weather.
1: Yeah, it sounds good. It seemed like a good day up there. What are you doing for the weekend up there? Just enjoying some quiet time or getting out on the trail? What's the pick?
0: Yeah, I usually come up here and I'm lazy. Sit around the house for a while. I go hang out with some friends. We've had a house. Met some people. And we usually do dinner at night on Saturday night with some friends. But, yeah, it's pretty much a lazy weekend.
1: Well, that's what life's about. You know, good times with friends and relaxing. Big Bear is a great place to unwind. I once bought a little condo over by the Snow Summit Resort there.

Oh, that's too bad. Yeah, we've had our house here for about 10 years, and, you know, it's small. It's actually in Sugarloaf there on the far side of town, but and it's only 800 square feet. It's a small little place, but, boy, it's awesome just to go get up the mountain and get away. And, yeah, we got it. The price was good at the time.

0: realtor pulled up in front of this house. It was completely engulfed in oak trees and everything in the yard. And I says, that's the house I want. Because, you know, it looks like it's in the forest.
1: Yeah, that sounds great. That sounds really good. I'm envious, and hope maybe one day I'll come across a property up there, and then I'll have a reason to fly in a lot more.
0: Yeah, fly in up here to the back of over there to Snow Summit.
1: I saw a little valley or hillside here. Come back again with that.

0: is you can fly that plane on up here and grab your snowboard out of the back of the plane and head on over to Snow Summit and get some skiing in.
1: Oh, yeah, if my knees were about 20 years younger, maybe so. I could watch the skiers, something like that. We like to take it a little bit more easy. Less impact on the aging joint would be good for me. I'm going to say my call sign, KA6DII, for the records there, and over to you.

0: And you got Kilo Oscar 6, Juliet Foxtrot Delta here. And, yeah, you know, I understand the aging thing. My wife still gets out there on the slopes and skis and snowboards, but she's about 6 years younger than me. I've kind of given it up. I've got things that pop out of joint and twisting and turning. I just don't particularly care to have that happen anymore.
1: Well, right on. I'm going to say 73 and turn over the repeater and go back to the train. I got to get some stuff here straightened out before I jump out of the truck and go over to the airport. So we'll say 73 and be clear on your final.

KJ6MID, Santa Barbara. Has anybody looked on the Node Ventures website recently? That's for the Clear Node. He's offering a new node. It's I can't remember what it's called, but you're able to do simplex. So I think it has two frequencies in one unit. The Clear Node, the new one coming out, KJ6MID.

0: Hey, Jonathan, just getting back to you. This is KC6WTN, Jeff here in Simi Valley. No, I didn't know that they were offering a new type of device. I did notice that they pushed out an update to All-Star, so I downloaded that into my ClearNote, and I don't know if it's going to help or do anything different, but we'll see. Periodic update, KC6WTN.
1: Hey, good morning, Jeff. Good to hear you. Happy Memorial Day weekend to you. And, yeah, I get those periodic updates. I just do them. Sometimes I don't really notice the difference, but, there's probably stuff in the background that is always helpful. I do always try and do it because, one little thing, if I don't update, maybe it's not going to work with something. Check out Node Ventures website. They've got a new product out. I didn't read all the details, but basically, if you want to do duplex, you're on a net and you want to do duplexing, this device will do it.
0: Well, that's interesting. So this is a new hardware device, because I would think that with all the tech that they put into these clear nodes, they could do a software update and give you the same functionality, but I don't know. Maybe it requires new hardware, or maybe they just want to make sure they can make an extra buck.
1: Yeah, who doesn't want to make an extra buck, right? Yes, it is a new piece of hardware. So there are two antennas on the device instead of just one. So what happens usually when, we try and duplex, you are on one frequency talking and then on another frequency listening. So that's why there are two antennas on this one device so that you can have that option if you want I'm not sure if it's full duplexing because sometimes with the All-Star there's a delay, it's pretty slick.
0: Now that makes more sense. Needing two antennas, which means they've got probably two different sets of, transmissions there, as opposed to the one with the standard clear nodes. So, okay, I can buy into that. I just look at my clear node, and it's got four USB ports. And I don't see anything that says any of them are used at all. I do see the Ethernet port, which, okay, yeah, because you might want to connect Ethernet directly to your network. But there's four USB ports, and why? Because I don't see any documentation or anything that says you would want or need or could use these ports. So it just makes me think, if they're putting out a new device, why can't they just incorporate it into the existing Raspberry Pi ClearNode system?

0: Hey, Jeff, great question. Yeah, I'm not sure, but, you know, I know that another company that makes nodes, and so typically what happens is, you know, they get the Raspberry Pi, and then, you know, they, the node maker, if you will, he puts on, you know, his own computer board, in a sense. It just kind of plugs into the Raspberry Pi. So what I'm saying is that, you know, maybe those USB ports aren't something that, you know, the developer did. Maybe it's just part of the Raspberry Pi as it comes stock. And then he adds on, you know, his own stuff, if that makes sense.
1: Yeah, I can buy into that, too. Because it sounds like even though they're using a Raspberry Pi, they probably made the PC board to just say, hey, it's stock ready to go for four USB ports that we can incorporate directly to the processor. We'll put those in, but we probably won't use them. But in the future, if there's some kind of some functionality we might incorporate, well, hey, you now have got four ports, or if you want to connect it to four HTs, there you go.
0: Copy that, Jeff. Yeah. Yep. So anyway, check it out sometime if you got time. You'll read up about it. I want to read up more about it. I know I want to get one. I just saw it. And because I go on their website pretty often to check. They're good about posting the updates. I mean, I get it on my, you know, on my node as well. Anyway, so that's how I kind of found out about it, and really super excited about it. And yeah.
1: Well, maybe you can help explain it a little bit to me. If you're talking about Simplex, and they now have a way of doing Simplex, if you're saying there's two antennas, is that implying that it has the ability to do a crossband repeater, maybe? Because I'm thinking Simplex, I'm not even going to use ClearNode. I'm just going to drive up to a hill with my antenna and my radio and connect station to station directly. I'm not sure why I would need a ClearNode through an internet functionality talking to a network, because my existing ClearNode already seems to do that.
0: Okay, well, I'm going to take a stab in the dark on this, so don't say this may not be true, okay? This is just what I think, because I haven't read all the stuff yet. But so if I'm on my ClearNode, which is a simplex frequency, then if I want to duplex, I would need another radio set at a frequency to be able to do that, to achieve that. So that if I'm on a net and, you know, I key up and maybe I don't make it in time and somebody else is talking, but I don't know that, by duplexing, I can hear the other traffic at the same time as I'm talking. And so that's what it's for. And so, yes, there are two different frequencies that you can set on the one simplex clear node.
1: Okay, yeah, that makes more and more sense, Jonathan. You know, because I'm thinking maybe I'm just too blessed having the Papa network where my ClearNode talks directly to that network and broadcasts through all these other repeaters. And maybe this is a good solution for letting you define your own repeaters where you can talk into one and then rebroadcast duplex through another system, which is interesting. The only thing close I've seen is years ago I used to have an Elenco mobile radio that had VHF and UHF capabilities, and you could actually configure them for a crossband repeater, and that was pretty cool. But I don't know. You know, I'm still figuring out the four USB ports, so I'm not going to complain that you don't know exactly how this works with the simplex, because it seems like technology just keeps progressing, and we all have to catch up and figure out how that stuff works. KC6 WTN.
0: Yes, keeps changing all the time, doesn't it? Excuse me. I think technology is the fastest changing thing that we have. So, yeah. Anyway, what are you up to for this 3-day weekend?
1: Oh, no special plans, really. I live alone with Little Bear, my black Siberian cat. So it's just me and her this weekend, as it always is. I kind of try to keep an open mind because it's a 3-day weekend. And I know a lot of people do the barbecue thing, and it's the signal to progressing into summer. But really, Memorial Day is really remembering those people that sacrificed their lives to make sure we have the freedoms that we have. So I always try to keep that in mind.
0: Copy that, Jeff. Yeah, very well said. Very well said. All right. Well, I'm just folding some laundry here and shooting off a couple of emails. And then later, like around 1:30, I think I'm probably going to go ice skating.
1: Ah, very good. That's your go-to hobby, I know. Sounds really cool. And I think it's May and we're going into June and you're still able to do ice skating. That's pretty awesome. So, you have a great weekend and enjoy the time with you and your family and ice skating and... I'll probably end up hitting Taco Bell, and that'll be my highlight of the weekend. Sad, I know, but, we take it as it goes. Have a good one, Jonathan, and I'll just be listening on the side here, KC6 WTN. Have a good one.
0: All right there, Jeff. Hey, good catching up with you. Good talking with you. And, have a good rest of the weekend there. Taco Bell rocks. I love Taco Bell, so. All right, we'll catch you later. 73 KJ6 MID.

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0: Mike Romeo X-ray, acknowledge, a little light on the audio, stand by. W6SFX, Richard, are you out there?

0: nothing hurt. Go ahead, Jamie.
1: Hey, Kevin, KO6MRX. I just heard the x-ray part, so I just received it. I'm here at the Fullerton Sizzler for the PAPA meeting. I was in for testing, so I'm just hanging around. So, yeah, I didn't mean to butt in. Back to you.
0: All right, I copy Fullerton. Something testing, upgrading. Got your HT. Not holding the repeater that great, but I was able to get most of what you're saying. Are you upgrading?
1: Yeah, I'm outside, but I'm not sure if I'm on the right PAPA. I'm on PAPA 3. I'm trying that, but like you say, it's probably broken up, and I got the stubby on my HT, the stock thing, so that's probably my fault. Yeah, hang on here. I can turn on my mobile. Stand by if you don't mind. Kiss the MRX.
0: Okay, 4HT is standing by.
1: K4HT, KO6MRX, I'm on my mobile now. Back to you.
0: All right, the audio level is pretty good. Still a little popcorn. There, you're on still on PAPA 3. And are you upgrading?
1: Just changed to PAPA 5. I did upgrade this morning, so yeah, now I'm enabled. I don't really know what to do with it yet, but I am enabled. Thanks for asking. Back to you, K4HD.
0: Yeah, PAPA 5 is working good for you. I didn't hear any popcorn or static, pretty much full quieting on my end. Congratulations on your upgrade. So what is that? KO6 MRX / AG, right?
1: KO6 MRX, yes, it is. I understand that's what they just told me inside, that I'm now / AG. So thank you very much, Kevin. I appreciate it.
0: All right. And now you can take a sigh, relief, a little break, and jump right back in there and take your extra, get it over with.
1: Before you see, that's what you're the third or fourth experienced ham that who's respect that told me that, so I think I will. But I'm going to take a break for I don't know, a month, 6 weeks or something like that, and I'll still be in study mode then. So if I wait too long, I won't be in study mode anymore. So that's a great idea. I appreciate the advice. Back to you.
0: Yeah, you got the right idea. You got the right idea. You're in study mode. Take a break. Take a breather. Keep those juices flowing, though. I want to say I think 4 or 5 months in between general and extra. Keep the, because there's a lot of stuff that's in the general that's in the extra and the study material. And you go in there and you'll be an extra before you know it.
1: Well, thank you, brother. I appreciate it. And thanks for coming back. I know I heard you earlier this week. I know you're enjoying your 96 hours off, so I don't want to keep you if you got things to do. But it's great talking to you. Back to you.
0: All right, Jamie, well, I'll let you go. I think you guys have a presentation coming up there. If you're sticking around with the Fullerton group, I'm guessing that's where you said. Yeah, that you're at. Enjoy the fellowship and the food. And we'll catch you next time. 73, K4HD, clear on your final.
1: RHD, thanks for the good wishes. 73 to you. I am sticking around. Josh from YouTube, I forget his call sign, is going to be speaking supposedly, and I've seen a lot of his videos, so this should be great. You enjoy the rest of your weekend. KO6MRX, clear.
2: Did I just hear that KO6MRX got his general? Now I've got to buy a bottle of champagne that we can split?
1: Oh, thank you very much. Yeah, I did. I'm
2: just
1: out in the parking
2: lot
1: waiting for the Orange County luncheon because the testing was at 10, but much appreciated.
2: Yeah, sorry for this, Jeff, KC6WTN. Just glad to hear you got your general. I've been studying, well, I've been loosely studying for probably a year on my general, and I'm way past due because I had my technician for about 30-something years, so I'm due too, but congrats because that's a good milestone. 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
0: 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On a nice gray day. How are you?
1: I am splendid. I'm just taking it easy. Just did a lot of work out in the back 40 here, so taking a break.
0: And you do have a back 40. I'm running over to Pasadena to do something. Then I'll be back. I'll give you a call after lunch to see if you're still there. Otherwise, things are just going smoothly. Toby is going out by herself to be with the group that she belongs to. So she's getting out and about, which is good. Someplace on the other side of the hill over on La Cienega, they're meeting for lunch.
1: Well, good for her. That's good news that she's finally getting out, and she's up to it. She'll probably be worn out by the time she gets home, but that's all right. Hey, it's little steps, as they say.
0: Yeah. I should come home and take a nap. But, no, it's pretty good. It's pretty good. Fun listening to people who, one of the guys just upgraded to general out there, I guess, someplace in Orange County, I think, whichever luncheon it is. Which reminds me, I want to get a hold of, not for this month, but for August. This month, you know, Bally's on the 13th, Saturday, and picnic's on the 14th. So I don't think it's a good time to have a speaker. And by the way, I told my wife for my birthday, I'm going to the

0: programs if you need something, if I'm around. But remains to be seen. Doubt if I'm going to make the picnic or the, in fact, I don't think we're going to be here. When is the picnic? That's, is that next week, a week from this weekend, or when is it?
1: No, it'll be the second Sunday in June, June 14th, when I have now completed one more trip around the sun.
0: All right, yeah, no, I'll be out of town. I'll be in Lake Geneva. Oh, well, missed another one. Happens a lot these days. So, yeah, it was kind of nice out there today. Not too hot to be out there working, so I was able to get pretty much everything done. And hopefully if we don't get any rain, I won't have to do it till next spring.
1: Yeah, I remember when my sister got married and moved back to Seattle, and my brother-in-law, rest him, told her he was going to cut the lawn for the last time until spring. And, you know, she grew up here. She said, "What do you mean? Grass continues to grow." Not up in Seattle.
0: Yeah, I know. You know, they Seattle averages 300 days a year of overcast, cloudy, drizzle. That means you have one day a week of nice weather.
1: Well, that all depends on what you discover is nice weather. You know, you mean it's nice weather. No, I've seen it more than that. I'll tell you, though. During the winter, during January or February, you'll get a really clear day, and the expression up there, "the mountain's out," means you can see Mount Helena. And boy, is it beautiful at that time. I mean, it's just crisp and clear. The funny thing, though, is as I told you, my daughter went to University of Puget Sound. Little liberal arts school, and if you happen to be a runner, you can run from the bottom of campus all the way to the top on an easy run in 10 minutes. But I warned her when the sun came out in January or February, the temperature outside was going to drop by 10 degrees. Now, to somebody who grew up in the San Fernando Valley, that just doesn't sound reasonable. So one day the sun came out, she put on a t-shirt and walked outside, and the temperature had gone from 45 to 35.
0: Well, see, she learned quickly, I'm sure. Yeah, it's funny, we were there, it's been a while ago, and the first day we were there, we went up to the Space Needle. It was a beautiful day, bright, sunny, clear. Could see, you know, 100 miles easily, and so that was nice. And the rest of the 3 or 4 days they were there, it was overcast and drizzly, so we really lucked out to get up there to Space Needle. And then we went over to Victoria, and it's totally different weather over in Victoria. It's amazing. It was beautiful the whole time we were there, so it's amazing the weather patterns, how they can change.
1: Yeah, I was up there when they first opened the Space Needle, and all the engineers were saying it wouldn't stand for very long, and that that overhead wouldn't run for very long. Here, you know, and people put up, "Oh yeah, no, that's going to last a long time." And by gosh, you know, that's lasted what, since 1964? No, it's back in 1962. Excuse me. Yeah, it's lasted since 62. So, yeah, and by the way, when you're up there, you know, like my wife, you can always tell that people like my wife are from out of town. She carries an umbrella. And my daughter learned that there are days you didn't know it was drizzling until you got inside and realized your hair was damp.
0: You know, there's always that overcast, heavy mist.

0: All right. Well, let me get back to doing something here. And hopefully maybe we'll see you a little later. WA6QHD, KJ6Y.
1: Okay, Skip. Well, they call that an Oregon mist. Missed Oregon and hit Washington. What's really interesting is when you hop over the mountains to Spokane and such and see their weather. They say that the weather in Spokane is pretty ideal. There's only a few days during the summer when it's over 100 and only a few days during the winter when the snow is more than 2 feet deep. And I'm trying to figure out how that's moderate. All right, KJ61, WA6QHD. Talk to you later.
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2: Where
1: are
2: you
1: headed? Okay.
2: Thanks. KO6
1: WA6 Quebec Hotel Delta Mobile. Good overcast morning.
0: You both were doubled up, but good morning to you both, and unfortunately, your calls were doubled up.
1: The other station, WA62HD.
2: Doubled again. This is Hank, KO6H. Just curious where you're mobiling to.
0: That's a great
1: Hank.
0: Question, and
1: Pasadena.
0: Depends on where the wife wants to go.
1: Turning out near Caltech.
0: Who knows where
2: we're going. All right, let's start again. Let's go to Lenny, and then you can pass it to the other gentleman who I forgot his call sign already. Go ahead, Lenny. KO6H.
1: Okay, Hank. Oh, well, if you missed, I am on my way to Pasadena over near Caltech. And so that's the story, and I'm sticking to it. Let me see. KO6. Was that November, India? Is that what I'm recalling correctly? WA6 Quebec Hotel Delta.
0: KO6 NII, that's a firm. Whiskey Alpha 6, Quebec Hotel Delta. Currently in Tustin's beautiful morning and just hanging out with the wife while in-laws have the baby.
1: Okay, very good.
2: And Lenny,
1: I wouldn't call this suspicious. My wife's heading to Pasadena also.
2: The valley. I'm going to babysit her aunt while her cousin
1: goes to a funeral.
2: Going to be 100 in a couple.
1: Nice and overcast and such as that. Go ahead, Hank. Who do I double with?
2: I don't know, but I'm going to put the mic down. KO6H.
1: Okay. Have yourself a good rest of the day, Hank. Sorry I hit the button too fast. Oh, well, I just caught off. I'm not sure why there's traffic today. I thought everybody was getting out of town yesterday, but maybe some of them are getting out of town today. By the way, neighbors, Len, Lima, Echo, November. NII, go ahead.
0: Where are you at, Len, and what area?
1: I am approaching the intersection of the 134 and the 5 freeway, coming up on Griffith Park. But I'm going to head out towards Pasadena. And I'm remembering back in the days when we used to take this, before they had the transition from the 134 to the 5 built. That always caused some problems in the commute to downtown Los Angeles.

Roger. I haven't been up that way in quite a while. My grandmother used to live in Pasadena in a beautiful old house, but haven't been up there in quite a bit. And then I think it was Hank that was also on here, if you want to give it a shot again.

0: Okay, yeah, his call is KO6H. Yeah, the place I'm going is a house that's just a bit more than 100 years old. Big place. Been associated, been doing things out there for quite a few years. I've known the, well, they just had one of their kids taken over, but before that, the people who live there, I've known him, wow, since the 1960s. So this may be my last visit out there. I got one thing left to do, and I don't think there's much more we can handle out there.
1: KO6NII for ID. Yeah, I love the area up there. Great neighborhoods. People have lived there for years and years and years. But, yeah, I'm down south, currently in Tustin. Usually I'm in the Mission Viejo, Rancho Santa Margarita area. And not a whole lot going on out there. But beautiful weekend. And, yeah, just hanging out and having a good time, going to the Scottish Festival at the Orange County Fairgrounds tomorrow, so looking forward to that. And, yeah, no. Any plans for Memorial Day weekend?
0: Well, nothing's firm. Hoping my younger daughter and her fiancé come over for getting out for dinner on Sunday. Other than that, it's just a relaxing weekend.

0: nice. Long weekends are always good. My wife took vacation all next week, so got a buddy coming in from Chicago, and just going to hang out with the daughter and see what we can get into. But it'll be nice to have a full week off.
1: Yeah, well, I don't really do much in the way of work anymore. Got a little bit here and a little bit there. Do do some volunteer stuff. Nice to be able to have time for giving back. And I'm just amazed at the traffic on this freeway. I mean, I've traveled this a lot, but this is really unusual for a Saturday at this time. So we'll see what happens. Well, very good, very good. Yeah, both my kids are grown up. And the granddaughters are growing up. So, they don't live here. They live further up north. So they will not be here for this weekend.
0: Copy that. Yeah, we got a two-year-old, so she's a ball of energy, but she's the cutest thing I've ever seen. Extremely well-spoken for a two-year-old and very polite, so we must be doing something right, I guess. But yeah, no, looking forward to I'm a stay-at-home dad and do some handyman work on the side, but yeah, looking forward to just hanging out for a week with the wife and not have any major plans. But on that note, I'm going to let the channel roll a little bit. My wife's about ready to walk out. So this is KO6NII, Ryan, based out of Mission Viejo, currently in Tustin. And I will be clear on my side. 73s, have a good weekend, and travel safe in Pasadena. Back to you, Lynn.
1: Okay, well, enjoy the two-year-old. The time goes fast. Then you'll get to the frustrating years, but that's a ways off yet. Well, enjoy your weekend. Have a good one. And, by the way, I'm not sure when you got this license. It couldn't have been very long ago, but do enjoy the hobby. Been enjoying this for a while, about 50 years or so. All right. 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
0: Roger, yes, I am a relatively new ham. I have my ticket for about a month now, but yeah, looking forward to learning more about it, and you enjoy the weekend, and I will be clear on my side again. 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
0: Well, good morning to you, Lynn. And hope you're doing well. Me, I'm out here mobiling as well. Star shot, get some stars. Get back and enjoy the rest of the day. And overcast out here, so I hope the sun will burn off a little bit later, but we're under overcast skies this way. So what do you got going on this morning?
1: Not too much. Going out to do a little something in Pasadena here, then head back to the house. Might be able to get over to see KJ6Y today. Still looking for a replacement power supply. Still like the big linear ones. I don't know why, maybe it's just I've got a better place to rest my feet.
0: Well, I see. All right. Well, you know, do what you got to do or that's concerned. Yeah, have you done any HS? You've been on 15 or 17 meters lately?
1: Not for a few days. Other things interfering with it. But, last time I was on was doing pretty good. 20 seemed to be open.
0: All right, very good. Yeah, I haven't been on HF in a little bit. I keep saying I'm going to get on there, but then other things pop up, and I never seem to get back to it. Although I do check it on my 40 meter net. That's pretty for me in the morning. But then after that, you know, it's been kind of hard to get back to on HF. I've been working a lot too, so that has a lot to do with it. But I don't know, maybe I'll, I may turn the rig on and see what the bands are like. But other than that, I'll just be monitoring top system here. I haven't been on the guitar in a while. So, and I'll check out over there, see what's going on. Back to you there, Lynn.
1: Okay, just switched over to Wilson. See how that is. Yeah. Well, the last couple of Sundays when we've been on, 17 has been one of those up and down bands. I'm not sure why, but I'll find out tomorrow. Even running high wattage, people fade into the Netherlands for a while. But we're still able to hear each other. That was the big thing. The one person that I'd wanted to hear and couldn't last Sunday was Scott, WA9STI. He was on a special event station. I'm trying to remember, K3FBI, and, wait a minute, no, I want Hill, not Lake, okay, it was K3FBI, and back in Wisconsin, and in the morning I knew he was there because he'd been spotted, and I could just barely hear something, but 20 meters, just, you know, could not make it. He was doing well locally, but just not making it out here.
0: Up here on HF here maybe later on this afternoon, someone on. But anyway, Lenny, I'm designated here. I heard you out there, so I figured I'd give you a shout out. Say good morning to you. Safe travels out there. And if I hear you on a little bit later, we'll catch up then. WA6QHD and 6CAA. I'll be clear on yours.
1: Okay, Cameron. Very good. Very good. All right. Take care. Oh, by the way, are you planning on going to the picnic this year?
0: That is affirmative. I've got my punch my ticket already. So I will be there on the 14th. Coming out of high water. Yes, I'll, if you're going to be there, Lynn, I'll see you then.
1: Yeah, I'm planning to. I've got to go buy my ticket. As I say, I'm going to celebrate my next year around the sun. No. I'll reach that. It will be another year around the sun that day. And my wife says, if that's the way I want to celebrate my birthday, go ahead. It's my birthday. So, yeah, we'll be there. All right. N6 CAA. There we go. WA6QHD. Have a good day, Corbin.
0: All right, then we'll make sure we'll sing happy birthday when we're there as well. It's CA clear, Papa Bob.
1: No, you won't miss me. You can sing happy birthday when I'm there. WA6QHD.
2: KO6VXN Mobile Papa 8 Wilson, Long Beach Paramount area, 91 eastbound towards Temecula. Monitoring.

0: My goodness, that's a full informed call on the air. Didn't get the whole call. No, I did, but I don't recall it. WA6 Quebec Hotel Delta, Pasadena.
1: Yeah, I caught that AW6. Yeah, the call sign was Kilo Oscar 6, Delta X-ray November, and this is Cam, Charlie Alpha Mike, currently based out of Temecula, soon to be based out of Long Beach.
0: Okay, name here is Len, be back to November. The call is Whiskey Alpha 6, Quebec Hotel Delta. Oh, very good. Well, this isn't my base. I'm coming to see somebody down here. We'll spend maybe an hour and then head back for the San Fernando Valley, downtown Tarzana. Go ahead.
1: Yeah, okay, right on. Yeah, hopefully I'm coming in all right on Papa 8 right now. I'm driving 91 eastbound, and it kind of starts picking up the further eastbound I get. Further Long Beach I go, it kind of falls off. I'm going to be based out of a warehouse, so I'm going to have plenty of roof space to put up my base station and get it at a good elevation. So I'm going to try and set up my own little repeater station based out of the shop there, KO60XN Mobile.
0: Okay, very good, very good. Yeah, well, since I don't do anything except out of the house, I have the station there. Although I don't listen to a lot of UHF, VHF, and I don't know why not. If I'm going to be listening to something in the background, I usually have it on HF. Maybe I should listen a little bit more. Might actually hear something or learn something. Oh, here we are. Coming up to a favorite place of mine. Help.
1: Yeah, I think you dropped off. The last part I heard is I'm arriving at my favorite place and then went to white noise. I don't know if that was on my side or yours, but yeah, well, I'm glad that you're at your favorite place. I'm trying to get up to my general class license, but I'm currently studying for three different exams and certificates, you know, two related to my job and one related to my hobby, you know, so it's like I gotta prioritize. But I'm scoring an average of about 80 to 85% on the study practice exams on the little ham study app, you know, and usually I like to get to the 90-95 percentile before I actually commit and take the exam. And I'm already set up for HF with my FT991 Alpha, and then I've got a Optimax NFED 66-footer that's multi-band HF, and I'll probably wind up upgrading that to a fan dipole once I get the headroom on top of the warehouse to do something like that.
0: Oh, very good. Very good. Well, I should be better. I just switched over to 8. Yeah, I know. It's one of my favorite places. On Caltech. In this. Oh, very good. Very good.

Excellent.

0: Yeah, I think you're getting a little out of bounds for whichever repeater you're currently connected to, picking up about every other word with a lot of noise in the background. I would say maybe like a 2/3, maybe something like that. But you definitely got a heavy noise blanket, and you're dropping off every other word, I would say. So I don't know if you have a closer repeater to you, but I would maybe swap over to that. KO6DXN.
1: Okay, KO6DXN, WA6QHE. That's interesting. The repeater's still quite alive at this moment. All right. Have yourself a pleasant day. 73, WA6QHD Mobile.
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0: 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Thank you, friend. Appreciate the clarity.

0: KO6DXN, this is KC6WTN, Jeff here in Simi Valley. I think it's Cam, is that correct?
1: KC6WTN, that is correct, it is Cam. How are you doing, sir?
0: Hey, just recognized the call sign. I think we talked late night, two or three nights ago, with KO6DGX Rick. UFO stuff and space stuff. But I thought I'd say hello since I heard you.
1: Yeah, I appreciate that, man. Yeah, me and Rick are good buddies, man. I think we both kind of got onto the Papa systems about the same time. I think I had a little bit more knowledge just based on my education and my skill set as far as RF stuff goes. But, yeah, I was helping him out with a lot of the Yaesu functionalities with the Wires X and All-Star Nodes and all that good stuff. But, yeah, Rick's a great guy, and he's into a lot of good stuff, smart guy. But yeah, no, I really enjoyed that conversation the other night. It was quite entertaining, you know, to hear some other people talk about, you know, the satellites. And, you know, we didn't even get into the amateur radio satellites that some of those clubs launch, you know. I pick some of those up from time to time. I know they're a limited lifespan when they throw them up, but it's always cool when you can catch one flying overhead.
0: Yeah, Rick is really into that stuff. So, you know, if I heard him, was it last night on the AntennaNet where he was talking about, you know, how you really only have about a 10-minute window to contact a ham satellite because those guys are moving really quick, and that makes sense. But, yeah, he's got some good information on that stuff.
1: Yeah, for sure. I would say a 10-minute window would be you're on the perfect horizon and azimuth, and it's directly flying over your direct location. You know, it's like you got to catch them on the right day at the right time. I mean, even the International Space Station, you know, sometimes you only get like a 30-second window depending on where it is on the azimuth and the horizon compared to where you are, and you know, the signal clarity and all that good stuff. I made a couple contacts with the ISS from Temecula, surprisingly, which I'm kind of glad to be getting out of the house and renting it and moving up to Long Beach, because where I'm at in Temecula is like 833 meters below the height of the average terrain. So, like, I'm pretty much in a bowl surrounded by mountains, which is not very good for any kind of line-of-sight RF signals. Being in Long Beach and, you know, having basically, you know, on the roof, I can see the coast, you know, so I'm going to try and set everything up, at least on the HF bands, to shoot out towards the Pacific and try and hit, Russia and Western Asia and, you know, all, you know, maybe Australia, New Zealand, Antarctica, depending on what's active and how well I can get it set up.
0: Oh, there you go. Yeah, I'm just on the technician band. Technically, Technician Plus, because 30-something years ago, I actually got the 5-word-per-minute code requirement to get my novice and then upgraded to Technician. They used to call it Technician Plus at that point. Yeah, I... with 30 seconds to 10 or 15 minute windows, that's a little difficult for me. But if you think about it, that's kind of the spirit of ham radio, right? You got to chase a target, and your skill depends on how well you chase that target. So it's a good challenge for a ham radio operator to try to hit a satellite.
1: Yeah, I mean, 100%, and, you know, it's all directionally dependent, especially, so if you got a beam, that works even better, you know, or a Yagi, whatever you want to call it. You know, I think I did a soda event one time over on Mount Palomar, I think it was, down in Temecula, and this guy had a 3D printed rotator with a Raspberry Pi set up where he could basically mount his beam, and he could basically link it up to whatever satellite, and it would automatically track it as it flew by, so he would have pretty much the best signal you could get as long as you didn't have heavy cloud coverage. And usually when you're on top of the summit, that's not really an issue either. But yeah, the rotating automatic beam antennas are really interesting to look at too for stuff like that, especially if you're going to track stuff that's in orbit. You know, and I was looking at even getting, they just released like a DIY military radar system that you can build yourself, so I'm thinking about putting one of those on the roof just to track the Long Beach airport traffic and stuff, instead of doing ACARs or whatever it is to track them and do time of flight and all that stuff. But yeah, I mean, there's so many different routes that you can go with ham radio, which is why it's such a great hobby, you know, from emergency communications to satellite to shortwave TV and short scan TV, I should say, and just all kinds of stuff, man. It's just, it's wild, you know, and everything can be brand specific. You know, I'm a Yaesu guy, so Fusion and C4FM is, you know, not really a super popular mode, I would say, unless you're doing Simplex. Most of the stuff out here is ICOM, D-Star, DMR, P25. So you got to be investing in some of that stuff as well, hopefully here pretty soon.
0: Right. I don't know if you were tuned into last night's AntennaNet, but somebody was mentioning how they were getting into the satellite stuff, and they had purchased, he had purchased an antenna that had a two-element VHF and a three-element UHF, and he was able to do stuff like that.
1: Yeah, I mean, yeah, you can even get into the satellite radio stuff, which is even more, you know, I would say dependent on the operator and how well they can operate it. But I've got a couple friends that have converted some of those, you know, dish satellites that you put on the side of your house into ham radio equipment. You know, they're not the greatest, but you can DIY one basically out of those parabolic dishes if you set them up correctly, from what I understand. But there's some pretty cool ones out there that fold up. You basically just unfold the elements, and then the, what do they call it, the counterpoise underneath, and then you can basically set it to whatever, you know, angle or azimuth that you want on the horizon, and then you have a lot wider of a span that you can reach satellites on with those things, and with, I would say, a beam, where you have to kind of be more dead on versus like a parabolic dish where you have more of a bigger beam form, a radiation pattern.
0: Gotcha there. Unrelated or maybe related note, I know there's people out there that are in HOAs and can't set up a good antenna, especially for VHF, UHF, and there's somebody who posted on the internet how you can modify a DirecTV dish. You can fiddle with the elements to where you can actually get VHF and UHF out of a DirecTV dish that works enough to where you could hit a repeater and stuff, so that the HOA would think you just have a normal DirecTV antenna dish, but it's not. It's actually a ham radio dish. So that was kind of cool that I thought.
1: Oh, yeah, absolutely. And that was another big limitation on me, is living in an HOA. Thankfully my backyard backs up to a park, so really, as long as I kept everything on the back patio as far as mounting my antennas and, whatever else I have put up for the, configuration that I want, most of it's pretty well concealed. But even in our CCNRs, I think if there's an exception, like if using it for television, it's like you get the exception of like 32 feet or something like that. And it's like, I mean, are they really going to be able to, come in and differentiate between me putting up a ham radio antenna versus a TV antenna? Some of the old school TV antennas look just like the HF antennas, so it's like one of those things where it's like, if they really wanted to complain, you could always hit them with that exception and tell them, you're using it for TV instead of ham radio. And then plus you also have like emergency communications exceptions if you're doing like RACIs or ARIES and stuff like that. KO60XN.
0: Yeah, I'm really hoping that they fix the laws to where they open up the ham radio stuff a little bit more for the antennas in areas where they're typically restricted. As far as HOAs, and I'm not in an HOA, but I've got a city with city ordinances. And they even sent me a nasty note because I used to leave out a the foliage bin out of my yard because my gardener would come and fill it up. And they were going to say, hey, you can't have a trash bin in your yard, and except on trash days between certain hours, otherwise we're going to fine you $100 a day. So, it's going to depend on municipalities what their rules are, I guess. As far as ham radio, I hope they open that up.
1: Yeah, I mean, the problem is, it's like ham radios are just like guns, It's like the only way to really preserve the law is, to create new gun owners and new ham radio operators. The more operators we have, the more demand there is for the airwaves, the more pushback there will be on, the limitations and the cutting of our bands, the bands are shrinking and shrinking every day, depending on where you're at and what region you're in. So it's it's a difficult battle, you know. So and you know, most amateur radio clubs are already invested enough in their own repeater systems and their own networks, let alone to be able to invest in any kind of legal battle with the state or the city or, you know, whoever they're going up against, you know, for that. So, yeah, it's difficult, you know, in the ham radio sphere, just like it is with, you know, like firearms, you know, it's like kind of like the metaphor I would use for that is, you know, the best way to do it is to create new operators. You know, the more operators there are and new registrations, you know, the more liable they are to not mess with us and give us more back, I would say. KO6DXN, back over.
0: Oh, I understand that. Well, I won't go into too much detail here in Ventura County. And it got pulled back because I had to pull a firearm on a guy who, he was trespassed from my property, but then they came in my house. And the county said, nope, sorry, it's California. You know, we don't do that kind of thing. We, you know, pull threads to let you do what you want to do, but you had to actually use it, so we pulled it. But yeah, I'm not going to go into that here. Sorry about that. But on the bright side, it looks like out here in Ventura County, the cloud, the overcast is kind of going away, so the marine layer is away, and looks like we might have sunshine down in the valley and the rest of the LA basin. So, sounds like you've got a good afternoon ahead of you.
1: And just a heads up, I might be going into a blind spot here for about 2 minutes. But yeah, you know, I mean, you know, I'm a CCW holder myself, you know, and, you know, California seems to not know its own laws. We have castle doctrine. There is no duty to retreat. You know, like I've spent over 250 hours worth of training and classes on home defense and carry defense and tactics, and I trained with the Riverside County Sheriff's Office, and you know, I used to be with Team Glock and do competitions, and you know, if somebody comes in your house, like we have castle doctrine in California. That's not even CCW related. So you're in your home, they're an automatic threat if they come into your house unwelcomed and force entry. You know, that's considered an automatic threat. The only time you wouldn't be able to do anything is if, you know, you pulled it and they started to retreat. Then that would be an issue. But as long as you don't, you know, shoot them as they're retreating, I guess, is the big thing. KO6DXN. Not to continue your unwanted conversation, but maybe we can hook up on QRZ and talk more about that. But yeah, I'm glad to hear the marine layer's clearing up.

0: You are not incorrect. Yeah, it was just weird. It's like, you know, if there's any little thing out here, it's like, nope, goodbye, you don't get it, sorry, you know, that's our job, not yours. So, unfortunately, but, yeah, okay, good talking to you, Cam. We'll talk more. I'm going to go inside and QRY to my kitchen to figure out what lunch I can figure out, but I'll be here and there throughout the afternoon, so enjoy your drive, and we'll talk later. KC6 WTN.
1: 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All right, man, well, enjoy your lunch. Looks like I've got an unusual amount of traffic ahead of me. Usually I'd be about 25 minutes from the house, and it's saying I'm still an hour away, so I guess there must be an accident or something. But, yeah, enjoy your lunch, 73, and clear back to monitoring, and swapped over to Papa 24, Elsinore Peak, heading I-15 south.

I can't tell if that's just interference or if somebody's trying to use the repeater and is not able to make it, but just in case, if somebody is out there trying to TX, you're not making it, you're full noise. KO60XO.

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0: Pretty good. Name here is Mike, and I'm running a right now 5 watt handheld from Porter Ranch into Santiago. Good haul.
1: Yeah, you're coming in pretty good for a 5 watt handheld. I would say you got like a little bit of noise in there, but you're coming in at like 90%, I'd say for sure.
0: All right, very good. Well, I'm just kind of checking it out because I live in Santa Clarita, so usually I'm always on Papa One, so it's good to kind of explore and see what I can get into.
1: Right on. Well, you're definitely getting into this one, that's for sure.
0: Anyway, well, drive carefully, 732, and thanks for the radio check. Appreciate it. KC6ESW, I'll be clear and turn the dial.
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0: Oh, Lenny, you're really noisy. Are you in the valley right now?
2: Yeah, you're coming in full quiet in KO6 DX.

0: getting into Saddle Peak myself with 5 watts. That's pretty good. From Porter Ranch. What a system. KC6ESW clear. And I'll be listening for you. Lenny, if you get a better area there.
1: Okay, KC6ESW. How is Papa 3?
0: Night and day, sir. You sound great.
1: Okay. Hello also to the KO6. Hi. I'm on the 10 headed for the 134 headed back to the San Fernando Valley.
0: I'm getting to Saddle Peak with 5 watts. That's great. Handheld. But it was on a Porter Ranch, so I've got the elevation. But I could probably work you simplex.
1: Yeah. I've often wondered whether or not I could use simplex at the Porter Ranch where I am. You know, I'm about, 800 feet up on the side of the Santa Monica. About 850. No, let me think about it. Excuse me. The valley floor is 850. I'm about 1,000. So I wonder if I could probably hit Porter Ranch without a problem. Not with the handheld, but otherwise with my outside antenna.
0: Great. Well, you sound good. No problem at all. And I just dropped some stuff for my sister-in-law. Been to Porter Ranch and ready to head back home. But yeah, things are good. Things are really good. We're just getting enjoying the weather. It was kind of overcast, kind of clear, but partly cloudy skies here on the side of the valley. Where are you coming from?
1: Well, where I am, it's sun's come out. It was overcast all the way out here. Right now, sun is out. Kind of a glary sun is what it is. I'll see what happens when I get back to the Tarzana area, see if it's cleared up there.
0: If you want to go to 5-2 simplex, I'll meet you over there.
1: No, from where I am, there's no way I'm going to get there. Not from the 134 here in this area. Well, I'm not even on the 134 yet. This is part of the 134. But I haven't even hit the Ventura Freeway portion.
0: Yes, please. I would bait and differ with you. Literally, from where I'm at right here, I can see the entire San Fernando Valley. So if you're in the valley yet, it might work. If not, then maybe not. I don't know.
1: Well, there's this big piece of dirt to my right, just going from Eagle Rock headed into Glendale.
0: The repeaters and stuff. I got to mention this as well, and I finished before. I remember working at Universal Studios and being in the parking garage and being able to pick up Mount Lucans from inside the parking garage, which I thought was incredible.
1: Well, what I used to like is the fact that I could run around with 70 watts on 220 into a quarter wave on top of the truck, and with the angle of radiation I got out of that thing, I could pretty much talk to Oak Mountain from almost anywhere in the county.
0: .220 is not what it used to be back in the day. I got a bunch of 220 HTs, and there's not a lot to use. The best one's that Edison repeater, but that's a private system, so you can't use that. Anyway, but hey, I'm going to get ready to go on here. I'm going to pick on the road and I'll start driving and I'll talk to you later. Yeah, give me a shout later on. It's always great hearing you out there. And drive carefully, sir. And there's a deli out there with a sandwich with your name on it. I'm sure it's calling you. Lenny. There it is. Pastrami on ride. KC6ESW.
1: Okay, Mike, you take care. Whoa! There's a guy doing just about 100 miles an hour. Just went by. Jumped over three lanes. and I'm passing the CHP tower with all the microwaves and the stepper on top of it. KC6ESW, WA6QHD.
0: Somebody. All right, Lenny. Drive carefully. KC6ESW, clear.

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0: 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Full quieting.
1: All right, KO6. Delta November X-ray is what I got. Whiskey America 6, Quebec Hotel Delta. Out here on the, where am I? Oh, I'm on the 134 headed for the 101 freeway. Been a lot better going this way than it was going the other way earlier this morning.
0: Well, I'm glad that you're faring better than I am, because I don't know what is going on I-15 South. I'd typically be about 10 minutes from my house, but I'm like 40 minutes estimated arrival, so I don't know if they're just doing major construction or if there's been some kind of accident way down the way here, but I-15 South is backed up all the way past Lake Elsinore, so...
1: I don't think that has anything to do with the emergency in Orange County. Shouldn't. But then again, who knows? Maybe somebody lost a quarter, so they're digging up the freeway to find it.
0: Yeah, it wouldn't surprise me if it was the latter, with the way they do the Department of Transportation out here, but... Yeah, I happened to be working on the new Long Beach Amphitheater last night as that whole thing was going down in Orange County, and I was like, I don't know, 15 miles west of that, and I was like not really wanting to be on top of a roof next to the coast if that thing went up, because it was going to carry... Regardless of the wind direction, it was going to carry up the coast regardless, you know?
1: Yeah, it's one of the big things that people in San Pedro are always concerned about. They've got a couple of those major storage tanks with some very volatile materials in it. And like that one, if it sprung a leak, it would come out with a vapor that hugs the ground and just spreads. And you can't put a containment zone around it because it'll go right up and over and come back down. And as it begins to evaporate, as it begins to come up, you start breathing this stuff, and it can be really, really dangerous.
0: Yeah, it's that MMA, methyl methacrylate. It's a pretty volatile and hazardous chemical, and I remember watching a documentary about engineering disasters way back when, and it was kind of a similar situation. The only thing they could do is put a water curtain on, but they wound up flying some specialist from across the country that specializes in hazardous chemicals, and he donned the whole lava suit and went in, and I don't know if he put in some kind of relief valve that was going to go into some kind of other tank and then filter it out, but I don't know what specific chemical that was when they were doing that one, but I mean, it's a bad situation for Orange County and just the coastal area in general if that thing does wind up, you know, either springing a leak or blowing, you know, hopefully the lesser of the two evils, the worst case scenario, but I know it's something that they're monitoring very closely, and I've been listening to the Orange County Fire Department P25 over Broadcastify and just trying to keep in the loop as much as possible, and I think last night when I was listening to it, they called off one of their specialist units because they had a private specialist team that had just arrived on scene, so they put that one back, that truck back into service, but hopefully that specialist will be able to get it figured out and they'll be able to vent that thing off in a safe way and reduce the pressure, because that's, once you get that that thermal runaway effect, that's what's creating all the pressure in there. So as long as they can keep the temperature down and find a way to vent it safely, that should fix the problem, I would imagine. KO60XN.
1: Yeah, they were saying the best thing that could happen was it sprung a leak in the right place and they could, if it remained in basically liquid form, they could keep it under control, but if it was too hot, it sprang a leak, you'd just have a bunch of vapors coming out. At least the emergency sprinkler, I guess they realized this could happen, came on, and it was the facility's sprinkler system. It's a single stream with cooling things, and then they got the truck out there and they were firing more water on it, bringing it down to a reasonable level. But yeah, it may be that they have to somehow get a basically a drain plug on there, hook it up to another storage facility and start draining it off into a colder environment.
0: Yeah, like I said, when I was listening in late last night, they had a water curtain going on it, so they've got multiple trucks basically firing from all angles, keeping the exterior temperature from rising any more than it is, and they've got it at a stabilized, quote-unquote, level, so hopefully, chemicals are volatile, and just because it's stable now doesn't necessarily mean that it's going to remain stable. You know, once that thermal runaway takes effect, it's hard to get under control. So I would imagine really the only way you could do it with the pressure that tank is under is find some other stronger vessel or create a stronger vessel or bring in multiple smaller vessels that are thicker and stronger and can withhold a higher pressure, and then, you know, like you said, do some kind of relief valve and transfer it over to those smaller tanks bit by bit until they can get it under control on a pressure level in that tank, and then they can do whatever they need to do. But I'm no specialist on it, but I mean, I know a little bit about chemistry from, taking college classes and stuff, and that methyl methacrylate is not the danger of the explosion, it's the danger of the actual vaporization of that liquid once it kind of starts getting back down to room temperature and starts settling in and starts evaporating. So it's a bad case, and then, you know, if it does go up, then you've got all the storage tanks around it, which hopefully they're having enough foresight to try and transfer all the stuff out of those tanks somewhere else, hopefully by now, or they're in the process of it, I would imagine. KO60XN.
1: WA6QAC. Who knew that a substance that's used in making plastic parts could be so dangerous? And it's aerospace, and there's probably some very specialized parts. Yep. That's one of the things in preparing an emergency plan for an area that we always recommend is to identify a specific problems, specific dangers, such as tanks like that. And people don't realize that all over this area, all over Southern California, there's different chemical tanks and things like that. And in case of a very large earthquake, or even a minor earthquake right in that area, it could have some really, really serious consequences. Well, let's hope they do it. I wouldn't want to be the guy trying to put the relief valve in, that's for sure.
0: Well, you know, we've got, our brave men and women that are putting putting their lives on the line to save the lives of thousands, you know, and, you know, God bless those people that are out there and putting themselves at risk to hopefully maintain and save what they can, you know, and hopefully there's no casualties that come out of this or any kind of ailments later down the road. And that's what always kind of gets you with stuff like this is, you know, even if it does, then, you know, if there was an initial blast or a leak, if that doesn't harm you in the beginning, you know, if you breathe that stuff in, you know, no telling what kind of health consequences you're going to have down the road. So it's a touchy one, but, you know, I'm sure everybody's all into it and, you know, monitoring it very closely, and you know they've got some top-notch people out there, not only locally but across the nation, trying to take care of it. So hopefully we get it figured out and we can make it happen. You know, but you know, God bless them for sure, 100%.
1: Well, the next big problem is, what do you do with 40,000 people who are evacuated from their homes? Some of them left their pets behind. Somebody's got to go in and get them. But that's going to be interesting. Which reminds me, this is back, going back to 2018? Yeah, 2018. There was an emergency exercise in Arizona. The question was, could they accommodate something over 400,000 refugees from the state of California in case of a massive earthquake on the San Andreas? And they had a three-day exercise, and they figured out how they were going to do it. So I guess if they can figure out what to do with 400,000 refugees, somebody can come up with what to do with 40,000 evacuees.
0: Yeah, you know, I mean, that's another thing, you know, is, you know, with us being on such a big fault line, and, you know, there's been some significant activity out of Indio here lately that we've been filling in Temecula, and you know, things are always moving, and now that California is not, or the, I guess the Pacific Plate is no longer subliminating underneath the Northern Pacific Plate, it's now sliding north, so, you know, in 10,000 years we'll be next to Alaska or something like that. But, yeah, you know, it's one of those things where I'm a Tennessee boy, so, you know, I never felt an earthquake really till I moved out here, and I had to have somebody tell me what it was because I felt like I was going insane. I felt like I was rocking on a boat, and my girlfriend was laughing at me, and she's like, "No, it's just a baby earthquake. You're all right." It's like going out of my mind, I thought, you know. KO60XM.
1: Yeah, my younger daughter was, when she went to school, college up in Tacoma, Washington, while she was there, they had about a 3.2 earthquake. All these people are going absolutely insane. She and one or two others are walking around saying, you know, 3.2, that's nothing. What's your problem? You know? Because, you know, she was used to things that were bigger. Much bigger, and so that is funny. Yeah, I can't remember how many earthquakes I've come through here in Southern California over a lot of years, but it's quite a few. Never a big one on the San Andreas, and we are long overdue for that. But we'll see. All right, well, I'm gonna head into the post office here. See what I can see, and then head back to the home QTH and get myself some lunch. So, KO6, something Delta and X-ray, I think. Cannot recall, but that's okay. The FCC fortunately says now the only one call I have to remember is my own. So So this is WA6QHC 73, and listen out.
0: All righty, WA6QHC, this is Kilo Oscar 6, Delta X-ray November. You were pretty close, just one letter short at the end there, so it's all good, and I'm glad to hear that we don't have to remember those call signs, because I can't be writing them down while driving. I wish there was some automated system that I could set up where it would just pick up call signs and display them on a separate monitor or something, and I could log them as I drive, but maybe I'll invent that some way or something. But anyways, enjoy your post office. It was a good convo. Thanks for the QTA or the QSO. 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
2: Hey, Cam, you mentioned traffic issues, and I'm just vegetating on my backyard patio, so I thought I would look up Caltrans and CHP stuff to see if there's to see what traffic is going on. So if you could give me a QTH of where you're at, I could let you know if there's issues coming up on your road.
0: Yeah, absolutely. I'm I-15 south, passing under the 215 on-ramp. So right here where the 215 meets the 15, Waze just popped up an alert that there's an accident down the road with like 17 thumbs up on it. So I'm guessing it's some kind of accident maybe, but maybe you can give me some more information. KO60XN.
2: Gotcha. Well, from what I'm seeing on the Caltrans app, which includes CHP issues, if they know of anything coming up. I don't see any issues. It just looks like routine traffic where the 215 comes up on Murrieta on the 15. So there's just, to me, it looks like routine traffic. Maybe it's holiday traffic. That's a possibility. But I'm not seeing any, like, SIG alerts or any active CHP problems going on there. Everything else looks okay through Temecula.
0: Yeah, that's good to hear. I'm about 8 miles out from the QTH and I'm about 20-minute ETA, whereas I'd be probably like 10 minutes usually without traffic. I'm seeing a lot of campers and stuff, so could be some holiday traffic mixed in with this stuff as well. I was dealing with this all through Coachella and Stagecoach. I was having to deal with this exact same issue, so I don't know, people coming home or people leaving wherever they came from, could be either one.
2: Yeah, I don't see any flagged issues, but it is very heavy, all red through Antelope Hills, the 215. Down to where you get to the 15 merge, and the 15 looks it's yellow up through Murrieta, and then it gets red to the merge, and once you're at the 15 to 15, it's all red. There looks like there's a collision on 15 South at Winchester, if that helps you out. And that might be what's backing up a little bit.
0: Up. Yeah, and just as you said that, they got three fire engines that are coming by us on the shoulder over here. One coming off the 215 on ramp, and two coming up beside me on the shoulder here. So that must be where they're headed.

0: Well, that's interesting. I also checked the Watch Duty app, and there's no major fires down that way, but there is a fire called the Bain Fire, but that's way up on the 15 north of Corona, and it's not on the 15. It's, Harupa Valley, Norco, that area, there's a Bain Fire, but that's been burning for a while.
1: Yeah, but you never know. It could be an electric vehicle that got into a collision, and, sometimes those can kick up some pretty bad fires. I did see on the Watch app last night as I was monitoring the situation in Garden Grove that there was a couple wildfires out here in the Inland Empire, but they're kind of offset from the 15, not really anywhere near my QTH, so thankfully. But you never know. And plus, sometimes they dispatch those engines as last-minute EMS. It's kind of whoever's closest.
0: Yeah, and these apps don't capture everything, But it wouldn't surprise me if it is a Tesla that exploded on the freeway or something, and that Tesla caused all the backup. That's just my opinion. There's no evidence of that. Who knows? I just thought I would take a heads up since I'm sitting here bored on the patio. So enjoy your travel home. Hope it's not too bad there. KC6 WTN.
1: Yeah, KC6 WTN. I appreciate that. Yeah, and I always keep a go bag in the truck. I've got like a C21 respirator, and my plate carrier, and just anything I need to go and get away and be safe. So if there is any noxious gases or fumes, I can always put that on. KO60XN.
0: Call me strange, but sure, I carry blankets in the trunk, but also I make sure I've got a canister of peanut butter, because that stuff lasts forever and can sustain life for quite a while. So if you're ever in an emergency jam where you don't have food for a few days, there you go, peanut butter.
1: Oh, yeah, I keep a little jar of peanut butter and the peanut butter powder as well as some whey protein and basically ready-to-eat meals where you just got to mix it with water and heat it up. It depends on what go bag I have in the truck that day, and depending on what the situation is, geopolitically and all that good stuff, but I try to keep it as legal as possible, and safe as possible, especially with rising crime rates. And I'm moving out of Temecula and into Long Beach, and I'm not really too keen on that. I'm not a big fan of being in the Los Angeles area, just with the level of crime that's out there. But I'm a well-protected individual, and I'm usually prepared for most things. But, yeah, that peanut butter hack I learned back in the day from my dad, and even when we go camping, you always bring a sealed jar of peanut butter just in case you wind up getting stuck somewhere or somebody gets hurt and you can't move,
0: Yeah, I feel like I'm preaching to the choir here. Peanut butter and bags of beef jerky, and you're set for months and months. But at least in Long Beach, you got all that seafood there. Not for Survivor stuff, but you're going to have some good seafood you can always eat.
1: Yeah, KO6DXN, yeah, it seems like this is a motorcycle-involved accident with four cars involved, and there multiple fire engines and CHP here kind of hovered over that guy, so hopefully he's okay, but I'm clear of that now, passing Rancho, California, Old Town Front Street, and about, I'd say, 12 minutes from the QTH, so that's the situation, so just so everybody knows, if they're coming I-15 south, hopefully that clears up here pretty soon, but looks like a motorcycle-involved multi-car collision of some kind. KO6DXN.
0: Well, good to know that you're passing that area. Bad to know I've got really crappy apps because my stuff doesn't show any of that. So, well, thankfully you're getting through all that junk. Tell you what, I'll let you continue on your journey, and I'm going to roll some more cigarettes. KC6WTN.
1: 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All right, my friend, we'll smoke them if you got them in 73, and I'll be back to monitoring Papa 24 for the last 10 minutes of my commute. 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
1: I think you're on a different repeater. Try it again. What number did you say? Did you say 6? I think you're on a different one. Go ahead.
0: I'm trying to figure that out right now, just programming my radio in my Jeep. What repeater am I hitting on right now?
1: I'm not able to tell, but I'm on 6, which is in Santa Ynez, just north of Santa Barbara. So I don't think you're on that one.
0: No, I'm hitting off of Redlands. I'm down here in Yucaipa.
1: Okay, so yeah, that's not number 6. Number 6 is Santa Ynez. So I'm not sure what number

0: W6BHC, Desert Hot Springs monitoring frequency.
1: It'd be hot down there today, huh?
0: Yeah, just a little bit. Who am I speaking to?
1: Hi, KC6ESW, Santa Clarita on Papa 1. 81 degrees here.
0: Yeah, I think it's almost 90 down here. I don't know exact temperature, but it's hot.
1: I'll drink a lot of water above and beyond the other beverages you're consuming today.
0: Always do that. That's a must down here in this area. Water's your best friend here almost.
1: Do Gatorade as well, but do half and half.
0: You got Bob down here. First personal's Bob down here in Desert Hot Springs. I didn't catch. Did you give me your personal or not? I can't remember.
1: Bob, it's Mike, KC6ESW. Hope my audio is okay. I've gotten to the station kind of far away from my mouth. Mobile.
0: I think you said Mike. Yeah, Mike, you sound really good. You're, you know, really, really strong into the repeater. I don't know what repeater you're on, but I'm on Papa 18. I'm kind of a newbie, and I just adjusted my antenna. I want to make sure it's still working, so I appreciate the comeback.
1: You sound really good. You sound really good, actually. I'm on an NHL 878 instead of the car driving. What kind of radio do you have?
0: We're currently talking on a FT-991A with a desk mic from Yaesu, the MD-100, and then we have a Comet GP6 antenna I just dealt with.
1: Like you got a class access station there. Very, very good. It's all working for you. Yeah, 991 to the radio.
0: Yeah, so far it's been really good. I just got to finish programming some of the channels in it. I've had it in storage for a while because I haven't been, I'm kind of getting back into it here recently, and I'm just glad it's working good because it's been in storage for the last few years. But it's working okay, I think.
1: I think that's Fusion as well, isn't it?
0: What was that? I didn't copy.
1: Is that Fusion as well, Fusion Radio as well?
0: Yeah, the radio is the 9091A, and then I have the desk mic and then the CP6 antenna. I think that's what it's called, GP6 antenna from Comet.
1: That's HF as well, right?
0: Oh, yeah. Yeah, it's got everything. It's like a shack in the box. But I have another HF rig over here next to it, the FTDX 3000, what I use for the HF. And I'm going to attack that next pretty soon here.
1: It's really, really good. Yeah, it sounds really good, Bob. Very, very good. 73's back to the road here. KC6ESW, I'll be part.
0: All righty. Thank you, Mike. I didn't catch the call. I'm kind of slow with that still because I'm still like a newbie, like I said. But this is Whiskey 6, Bravo Hotel Charlie down here in Desert Hot Springs, California. Thanks again for the comeback. Have a great holiday weekend.
1: You as well. Call sign is Kilowatt Charlie 6 Echo Sierra Whiskey. KC6 East Southwest. Take care.

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Any new hams out there? Like to have a QSO with a new ham. Don't be shy. AB6MB.

0: Nothing heard. It's Alpha Bravo 6, Mike Bravo. Anybody anywhere standing by for a call?
1: AB6ND, this is KN6RE. How you doing, Jeff?
0: Doing pretty good there. Just up here, sunny day out here, 73 degrees outside, very nice. Looks like it's 76 degrees down in L.A. So how are things down there?
1: That's picture perfect. I'm here in Redlands, about 60 miles east of L.A. It's Paul. You and I have talked many times. It's perfect. It's just right.
0: Oh, yeah, Paul, I remember you. Many times. Yeah, I just have a bad memory. it's getting worse over the years, too. But, I just was drinking coffee got up from a nap and thought I'd just get on the, see if any new hams are around or anybody else after that. So how's everything going for you down there?
1: Oh, it's real good, Jeff. Thanks for asking. I've been doing a lot more HF lately and had my first 80-meter contact last night. That was kind of interesting.
0: Ah, congratulations on that. What kind of antenna do you have, and how far away was it?
1: I was using a Alpha Delta fan dipole. That's the top of it is attached to a 55-foot tower, but the legs of it slope down to about 25 feet off the ground, but they're not fully spread out at 180 degrees. I'm compressed because of my lot size, so the angle on the two legs is probably only about 110 degrees. And I was using my Zygu 6200 radio with a 100 watt amp behind it.
0: Oh, very good. Sounds like it's working for you. How far away was the station that you worked?
1: Well, I heard quite a few guys. They were having a rag chew, but the guys that I was talking to that were the clearest, they were someplace in Arizona.
0: Well, that's not bad on 80 meters. Well done, especially with the low dipole, the low antenna. So, yeah, well, good. Sounds like they were loud enough to hear you, and you heard them. So, yeah, so what kind of DX have you worked on it?
1: Well, I've talked on that antenna. I've talked to Puerto Rico, New Zealand, I think, a couple of times. Where else? All over the Pacific Northwest and Texas, and it's a weird thing. It's totally dependent upon what the propagation is at the time. If the conditions are right, I'm reaching out all over the place.
0: Yeah, that's all you can hope for, you know. Sometimes it's like magic when it really comes in and you're working way far away, like Europe or something, on that. You said you have a tower. Do you have a beam on that?
1: Negative. I've been avoiding the beam issue because it's, well, for a lot of reasons. Number one, to put the kind of beam on there that I would want to put on, that's more money than I feel like I want to spend right now on that. The other thing is that by having a beam up, that means that I'm now obliged to have to sit there and poke around looking for vectors, and that's I'm not. I wouldn't like to. Now I do have a Moxon. I got a 610 Moxon antenna that I've got on a rotator. That's on a. I've got that about 22 feet off, 23 feet off the deck, and that thing's a beast. And I don't mind poking around with that a little bit, but that's for 6 and 10, which I don't use very often. But mostly I'm a 20 and 40-meter guy, and I'd rather have something that... Oh, my compressor just kicked in. I'd rather have something that I don't have to fiddle with turning it around.
0: Oh, okay. Yeah. Well, if you're... You know, your multi-band dipole is doing the job for you. It's kind of hard to argue with that. And, maybe having a beam down the road. We should have that option, which is nice. And 10 meters on a beam is pretty good, and 6 meters. And so you got a pretty good setup there. So, yeah, no hurry, you know. Maybe down the road you want to put up a big old beam. But right now you're happy with what you got. Back to you.
1: Now, I have two setups. I've got a ham shack in the back of my house that's in a dedicated shed, a 12-by-8 shed. And that is where I keep my Yaesu 710 and my Icom 7300 and one of my two 6200s are all set up back here, along with a bunch of UHF and VHF stuff, but in the house, in my home office, I've got a kind of a mini setup with UHF, VHF, D-Star, C4FM, and also have another 6200 Zygu. But the problem is there is that I'm trying to use an antenna setup outside my office window, so not on the tower, and I'm having a hell of a time trying to select an antenna that works good in that location. I just put up a Ultimax 49-foot that runs from a mast on my house over to the top of my tower. It's got a big loop in it. Terrible, terrible performance. So I'm still trying to figure out what I'm going to do there.
0: Maybe you could put up a vertical. You know, that might be the... one that would work for you if you got that kind of condition. I think we were talking about that. I suggested you take that middle of that antenna with an inverted V configuration. Was that you I talked to about it?
1: Yep. I did pick your brain about that, and I've been through a couple of iterations since that conversation. I have a diamond... vertical telescoping antenna. It's about 22 feet long. I think it's a DT5, or I forgot what the hell the nomenclature was on it. But it's Diamond's multi-band HF vertical telescoping antenna. And I had limited results on that, but I had it just clamped onto a Comet tripod that had a limited extension, and I put it on a box, so that the tip of the vertical antenna was probably 24 feet off the deck. But since then, I purchased another Comet tripod and the Comet mast extension that goes with it, and that rig, without any antenna, is about 25 feet tall. So my next move is I'm going to take that Diamond and I'm going to clamp it to that. So the tip of this vertical is now going to be 40-some-odd feet in the air, and I think that's going to give me better results. KN6RE, thank you.
0: Yeah, that definitely, I think, will help. What bands does that antenna cover?
1: The Diamond... if memory serves, it's going to go from probably from, what is that one? I think it's 10 or 6 to at least 40, possibly 80. I can't tell you too much about the ends of it because I'm not a big. If I want to talk on 10 or 6, I'm on my mox on, and I didn't even try 80 until last night. So I'm just mostly interested in 40 and 10, and it covers those two bands and a couple of others.
0: Yeah. Well, you know, some days that'll work better than your multi-band dipole, and other days the multi-band dipole will work better than that. So you kind of got the conditions, you know, depending on the angle of radiation, what the signals are coming into you. So, you know, I heard a lot of guys have good results on, you know, multi-band vertical, where you go, what? You know, that's only about 25 or 30 feet, and other times, you know, of course, the dipole generally outperform it. But, you know, just conditions. You have something for each type of condition. So at least you got that covered.
1: I think the limiting factor with that telescoping vertical was the adjacency to my building structure. So I've got a 6-foot block wall that goes all the way around my house. And so on one side of that vertical, that's about 12 feet away. That was attenuating part of the signal. And then the house itself, I got a bunch of solar panels on top, but I'm not even talking about operating the radio when the sun's out because of all the induced EMF that comes off the solar panels. Forget about that. You're not going to do anything with that going on. But I think getting up away from the obstacles, away from the roof line, away from the wall, and getting the radiating element up in the air to where it's not being attenuated by any of these other structures is going to really tell the story.
0: Yeah, I agree. So, you know, getting it up above everything is always, you know, good. So you'll have everything blocking it or causing more noise in that on your signal. So, how big is your backyard?
1: I'm on a standard 1/6 of an acre residential cookie cutter housing lot. My backyard is big enough for two avocado trees that are marginal producers and a Meyer lemon that is an overachiever. And then after that, it's my block wall. So on one side of my house, I've got a big patio, patio covered and all that. So that's gathering area. And on the other side of the house, I've got a long concrete slab, RV parking slab that runs from the street and my driveway all the way to my back property line. And that's where my ham shack sits at the rear of that, and directly adjacent to the ham shack is the 55-foot telescoping tower, which I've got planted in a mass of concrete.
0: Yeah, I think that tower is nice to have, and your setup's pretty good. You know, we've got a fair amount of space, and, you know, you're trying to get above it always, not a bad idea. So, keep us posted on the antenna now on how well that's working for you, because we'd love to hear it.
1: Well, thank you for that. I belong to 3 different clubs, and I'm pretty active with the Papa system and a couple of other clubs, and a lot of HF discussions, and I got to tell you that of all the exposure I get to various different training and different discussions that we have, your antenna net is at the top of my list. It's an outstanding net, well managed and very informative. It's been really useful to me over the years I've listened to it. So thank you for that, Jeff.
0: Okay. Yeah, I'm glad that we helped you out on there. It's definitely a team effort. You know, I have Logan, KV6LLB, my counterpart. You know, he's got a wealth of knowledge. He didn't know much about antennas when he first started listening to the antenna net, and he just studied up, and now he's, like, you know, amazingly good at it. He's really into it, and has always has good input, and there's others, Skip and Ed and others that are jump in there. So it's a team effort that makes the net. But the fact that we can help, like, somebody like you and that is, you know, that's very nice.
1: Well, I've been hearing Logan on the Papa Sunday morning Simplex net for quite some time now, and I've talked to him a couple of times. He lives on the coast, and I live, I'm probably close to 100 miles away from him, and I've got a couple of stacked Yagis on a mast on my chimney, and those are in front of a 5100 that I use. Produces probably 35 or 40 watts, and the signal reports I get from him is like I'm shooting a cannon at him. There's just something perfect about the alignment. But I was looking forward to meeting him after talking to him for a long time, and I just met him last week at the antenna gathering that we held in Tustin. Evo hosted that, organized it, and it was nice to get a chance to meet him. He's a bright guy. He's got a lot of interesting gear and an enthusiastic approach to what he's doing. I think he's interested in emergency survival. So that was nice to meet him and put a face to the call sign. But he's pretty sharp.
0: Yeah, he's my right-hand man there on the net. always good to have his input because he really gives good takes on it. Okay, well, I want to let you go here and free up the system for others. And anyway, good talking to you. Thanks for coming back to my call. And, you know, I'm glad we can help you out in some way. And keep up the good work. Keep us posted because that's really interesting what you're doing. So I'll say 73 to you. Thank you very much for the QSO. 73, AB6MB.
1: All right, Jeff. Take it easy. King 6RD.

0: KO6H, Whiskey Tango 6 Tango.
1: Well, hello again. Did you make it back to Glendale?
0: I'm about 2 miles away from home. Yes, I'm having a good time. How about you?
1: I'm headed to see Mr. Albertson, pick up some groceries.
0: Oh, that's always a good thing. I think a lot of other people think about doing that on Saturday, too. Hope it's not too crowded.
1: Hey, so in Glendale, do you still have to be Armenian to live there, or do they let people that are not Armenian live in Glendale now?
0: No, that's never been the case as far as I know.
1: I know a lot of Armenians there. My heritage is Armenian, and I grew up on the other side of town in Montebello, but there's all kinds of IANs in Glendale.
0: Yeah, I think it is the biggest Armenian population outside of Armenia, but they don't own the city or anything like that.
1: Well, now that we got that cleared up, so what do you got planned the rest of the weekend?
0: I'm headed to the Burbank antenna show until tomorrow, so I'm going to go sort some gear out, see what I want to take to participate in that. How about you?
1: Not much. I'm going to lie low this weekend. Don't have any big plans. I'm kind of glad for that. I've been very busy at work, so I could use a couple of days of R&R.
0: Yeah, that's always a good thing. That's what these holiday weekends are for. I am in the shade of Papa 8 now. Maybe I'll switch to Papa 1. How am I coming in?
1: You sound fine. Yeah, I get 8 all over town, all the way down to the beach, and I live in Fullerton, and 8 comes in strong down here, and everywhere else I go, seems like.
0: Yeah, but I'm coming up under the shadow of it, so I'm too close to it. I'm underneath the signal at some point.
1: Well, you're still making it. All right, I'm pulling into the parking lot here, so have a great weekend, what's left of it. KO6H.
0: Whiskey Tango 6 Tango. I'll be clear. Thanks for the cue, though.

0: Hey, Jonathan. You out on your afternoon hike? This is KC6 WTN.
1: Hey, good afternoon, Jeff. Good to hear you in there. Just got back into the vehicle here. Just got done with ice skating, so I skated for about an hour and a half. And so I'm headed home now, and my toes are a little frozen.
0: That's right. I remember you saying you were going to go out for an ice skating journey to this afternoon. sorry, it's just humorous because, you know, it's Southern California and we're almost in summer and your feet are freezing.
1: I know, yeah, it is funny. Oh, my gosh. Yeah, the air temperature was 49 degrees.
0: Well, I think you've got the right hobby there because as we get into summer, it's going to get hotter and hotter, and it reminds me of, you know, when the ice cream truck would come by in summer, and it's like, hey, it's 90 degrees, and hey, I can get an ice cream cone or a slushy or something. So if that's the way you can stay cool, you got it made. I mean, you've got the best gig there.
1: Copy that. Yeah, it's a lot of fun, and yeah, in the summer months when it does get real hot, a lot of people will just come in just to cool down, not necessarily to go ice skate, but you know, there's a cafe and stuff, so you know, you can hang out in there and watch a hockey game or something, or just some people skating around and be able to cool down real fast.
0: Sounds like I might need to take up that hobby. Not like I would actually ice skate, but you'd find me out there hanging out at the snack bar with all the air conditioning, right? You know, I spent many, a few years as a roller rink DJ, and that was a lot of fun, but never did ice skating. You know, I just never got into that, so I think you got it made. You got a good gig there.
1: Thanks, man. Yeah. Yeah, it's a lot of fun. I really do enjoy it, and I did remember that you did DJing for the roller rink. Yeah, that must have been awesome.
0: Hey, I was king of the 14-year-olds, man. I had them ruled. I could make them do the slow skate. I could make them do the fast skate. I could play the dice game where you throw out the big dice cubes, you know. Oh, those were the days.
1: Was that in the 80s or 90s?
0: For me, it was the early 90s, right before the roller rinks really kind of took a dive, you know. It was a lot of fun, but by 1992, 1993... you know, there just wasn't that much interest anymore. So I kind of caught the tail end of it, but it was a blast.
1: All right, man. Yeah, very memorable job experience there. Very good. All right, Jeff. Hey, I'm going to jump off here. I'm just about destinated to the house, so thanks for coming on, saying hello, and yeah, we'll probably catch a little bit later.
0: Yeah, absolutely. Just heard you out there and wanted to say hey, and it sounds like you had a great afternoon. And it's a great weekend for it, so glad you had fun. And you have a good evening, and we'll talk later. KC6WTN, I'll be clear after your final, if you have one.
1: All right, very good, Jeff. Good to be in there. We'll catch you later. KJ6, MID will be clear.

This is WD6FZA. Anybody listening in the Coachella Valley that can try keying up Papa 18 or Papa 7 to do some checks on those two repeaters? Anybody in the Coachella, or anybody that can key up Papa 18 or Papa 7?

0: WD6FZA, WD6USN.
1: Yeah, hi, Darren. Yeah, there's a message that Papa 18 standalone, and it's on the dashboard, so I'm curious if it's if we got some issues there. I got a couple of numbers I can call, but I was hoping I'd just try to get somebody on the air. Back to you, Darren.
0: Well, Papa 18's a little out of reach for me, but Papa 7's in my reach. I just keyed it up, and she is responding. So 7 is good. I can't do 18, though.
1: Yeah. Okay. Because, you know, we do a daisy chain for the Internet that goes through... both of them are showing on the dashboard, so I sometimes wonder maybe it's people that just don't have the right PL. But he says that it's up and it's not connected to the network, is what the message was. Well, maybe I'll call Mark Johnson and see if I can get a hold of him and get him on Papa 18 and see if I can carry a conversation on with him, probably the easiest. I was a little bit lazy. I didn't like to bug anybody if somebody was listening in the Coachella Valley that would key up 18 would be wonderful. Okay, how much longer did I snuck out a little bit early. How much longer did Josh hang in there for Q? I thought he was right about at Q&A when I left.
0: Yeah, I didn't notice that you had left, so I'm not sure quite sure where you left off. But I'd say right about, you know, when that Q&A started, the Q&A didn't go very long. And probably about 10 minutes after he started that Q&A, he was pretty much complete and everyone wrapped up. I stuck around for a little bit, chit-chatted in the parking lot, showed a few people my install that were asking about it. And then I headed over to HRO to pick up a few bits and pieces there, nothing too expensive, but let me run over to Papa 7 and make sure you can hear me there. I'll be noisy, but I want to make sure it's at least moving network traffic.
1: Okay, sounds good.
0: WD6FZA, WD6USN from Papa 7.
1: Oh, you don't have much noise on you at all. It's good to know that you can access 7. Yeah. Oh, you know what I could do? I can see if it's transmitting. See if I get a dial tone. And that would tell me, well, it would tell me the controller is operational only. But it also tells me there would be internet there because it would recover, it would receive my touch tone. So I might try that later. Yeah, you sound good on 7. Maybe 5% noise of that.
0: Okay, yeah, I'm receiving it at neg 100, 102 on the dB scale. I do have a high power unit here that's throwing out, well, it's not quite 100 watts at the antenna, but it's capable of 100 watts here in the shack. It's probably hitting about 80 watts or so at the antenna, maybe a little more. So getting into it shouldn't be a problem. But, okay, that's about all I can do from this spot. I can try 18, but I'm pretty confident I can't get it.
1: I'm sure you can't. I'm positive. I left about 10 minutes to 1 is when I glanced at my the time I left. About 10 to 1. I didn't get home till 3, though. I don't have to ask you how the traffic was. It sucked. You came home on the 15. I came home on the 15. So, do you use the express lane?
0: Yeah, I will say that traffic was a little rough. I did not use the express lane. Didn't have the placard anymore, and they stopped allowing electric vehicles to use it. So I ended up going back streets through Corona. So once I hit that very first exit in Corona, jumped on some back streets that kicked me out onto the 15. But I think either way, it was just as painful.
1: I got a text from Chris. He was curious to see if anybody commented about the audio on 5. And I told him that you did a quick overview of the work you did on 5. But did you get any comments from anybody that the audio now sounds exactly like all the rest of the repeaters?
0: No, the only conversation I got from anyone was Bob. You know, Bob had mentioned that it's so much better. But that was the only one that reached out to me.
1: Yeah, that happened when I was standing there with you, actually. Bob told me, that the audio is better, and I commented that to Chris on his text. Okay, well, I'll catch up with you later, Darren. Thanks for coming back. And WD6USN, WD6FZA, will be clear.
0: All righty, Cecil. I will be here relaxing in the ham shack, just hanging out. Going to work on some code plug stuff. WD6USN, I'll be clear and listening.
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0: The station W, I think you are from Papa 18. Is it, am I correct? It's KJ6UVT.
1: Yeah, affirmative. I'm trying to key up Papa 18, but I don't know if it's working or not. I wanted to get back to this gentleman looking for somebody to key up down here in Coachella Valley. This is Whiskey 6 Bravo Hotel Charlie, but I'm not sure if it's working.
0: Yep, it's working. I hear you loud and clear. You're definitely on 18. So, Cecil, if you are still on the frequency, please take over. KJ6UVT.
2: Listening. This is WD6LZA. I was the person that was asking. I was just wanted to double check to see if it was on. What made you think that that Pop 18 wasn't working? And not on the network.
1: It doesn't seem like it's putting out the correct reading on the transmit. But if you guys can hear me, okay. I mean, I don't know. I'm using a pretty good system, so I don't know if it's. Hopefully, it's working okay. How does it sound?
2: Well, you sound fine. What makes you think that it's not transmitting on the right? You know, I'm asking these questions just to try to figure out how you analyze that it wasn't on the network. When you unkey, if you get a beep, a double beep, or if you get a beep, yeah, double beep, well... Yeah, you're on Papa 18. Why? What makes you think that when you key down on your handheld or whatever you're using, the frequency does change? Were you aware of that? Maybe that's what's confusing
1: you. Oh yeah, I'm aware of it. I'm talking on a 991A base station, and we're running about 50 watts right now, so. I don't know. It's usually I'm used to maybe it putting out a little bit more on the meter on the transmit, but maybe it's just me. I don't know. If it's working fine, then there you go.
2: Well, if you're looking at your meter right now, that's the signal that your transmitter is receiving. Is that? What you're making reference to, that the signal from the repeater is a little bit lighter than usual, and that could depend on where you're at and how far away you are from the repeater, you know, band conditions, that can change significantly sometimes. How close are you to Edom Hill?
1: I'm not very far from Edom Hill. I'm in the Desert Hot Springs area, and when you are talking, I got full scale on you, so it must be working just fine. I don't know. Maybe it's me. I'm just used to having a little more reading on my meter when I key up, but maybe it's me. I don't talk on it very often. I just usually listen.
2: Yeah. Well, your meter, depending how you have it set, and if it's a multi-use meter on that radio, and I'm not familiar with the radio, it could be power output of the radio and that's adjustable, and I'm not familiar with that, but yeah, you're okay. You're full quieting. Were you the one that put a message on Ask Papa?
1: No, sir. I just heard you asking for somebody to key up on Papa 18, so I figured I'd oblige and try to do that for you because I was in here listening like I usually am, but I didn't. I usually don't key up. That's what I'm saying. So I guess I'm not a very good person to give you a reading on the meter, but if you can hear me clear, then I think it's working fine because you're clear as can be. You're full quieting into the repeater.
2: It's working. Yeah, so somebody put in a, if you go to the Papa website and you put a message in Ask Papa, somebody put in a message that the repeater itself was on standalone. But obviously it isn't because, you know, I looked, we have a dashboard and I looked on the dashboard and it was on. Okay, sounds good. Well, thank you for coming back to the call. Appreciate it. This is WD6LZA signing clear. Thank you for responding to my call. I really appreciate it. You have a nice weekend.
1: You too. Thanks for your patience. I know I'm kind of a rookie, but I'm just wanted to make sure that you could hear it okay and it's all working. Like I said, I usually don't talk because I don't know anybody, but and I haven't been on here very long, so I just listen. But anyways, good to talk to you, sir. Have a great weekend and an awesome holiday. W6BHC, we're back quiet.
2: Okay, the name here is Cecil. Anytime you hear me on, just give a holler. I'll definitely come back to you. And you can, you know, it's a good way to meet people. You missed the luncheon we had out there. If you go to the luncheon, it's a good way to introduce yourself and meet some of the folks that you might be talking to, because there's a pretty good group of amateurs out in the Coachella Valley. So, anyway, the name here is Cecil. What's your name?
1: The name here is Bob, Bravo Oscar Bravo, and I used to talk a lot on the radio until my pops passed, and then I kind of got out of it, and now I'm trying to get back in it again, and it's just an expensive hobby, and I got to keep my wife happy so I don't have to sleep in the doghouse.
2: Okay, Bob, well, you got a great base station. It sounded terrific. So, you know, I'll put in a plug on the Papa system. Your voice is being carried throughout Southern California, all the way into Vegas, Nevada, and into Yuma, Arizona. When we're talking, we're being heard all over Southern California. It's a link system, it's a Papa system, and we got 39 repeaters all linked together. So you could be out in the middle of the Death Valley with a handheld and get into the system. Back to you, Bob.
1: Roger that, Cecil. I appreciate the information. And I look forward to maybe hitting up a luncheon one of these times. When's the next luncheon, if you don't mind me asking?
2: Not at all. It's scheduled for, we skip the summer because it gets so cold out there, and we don't want anybody to catch cold. No, I'm just kidding. We our next one's going to be the first Saturday in October out in Thousand Palms.
1: Yeah, roger that. You don't want to get a sunburn out here because it's getting hot. I know you like to joke around about cold. I wish it was cold. I wish it was cold. But that's not going to happen out here. I've been out here too long, so I know what it's like. And that's good. You don't, you know, I would have it later in the year, too. Shoot. Anyways, you have a great afternoon, sir, and have a merry or a very good holiday. And this is Whiskey 6, Bravo Hotel Charlie, Bob here at Desert Hot Springs, and we're going to say good evening to you. Have a good one. We're back quiet.
2: Okay, Bob. Yeah, if you haven't yet, go to the Papa website and check it out. If you haven't, it's PapaSys, PapaSys .com. And if you haven't already, and sign up as a guest, it'll give you all the information on the Papa system. It'll give you all the information on when we have nets and all that. We have a net just by about every night of the week. And if you go to the website, you'll check it all out. They're usually around either 8 o'clock or 7 o'clock, but it's a good way to meet folks, too. Okay, Bob, you have a good Memorial Day weekend, and I look forward to chatting with you again in the foreseeable future. This is WD6 Subsidy. We'll be clear.
3: I see, so from W6SJK.